0: out of the sky and on the field.
1: In, you know, with Metallica opening their residency at the Sphere, no Ride the Lightning here at Comalander Stadium. We certainly don't want to see that. They can play through rain, but keep the Lightning away. But keep the Lightning away. But it'll be interesting to see, especially if rain does happen. I know wet ball practices have been happening all over San Antonio this week.

0: And that's why Johnson is at 3-0 and Brandeis is at 2-2, because Brandeis has been able to finish their first four ball games. But 0-1 in district play, which is a surprise after Reagan beat Brandeis last week 35-20. A Broncos team that started 2-0, but now they've lost two straight, losing to Canyon. And then last week, their district opener to Brandeis. And, you know, a little surprising because Brandeis was favored to win that game and Reagan had struggled. Reagan figured it out last week. Can Brandeis get back on the right track tonight?
1: Yeah, Coach Lewis was pretty upset at how they played last week, not because the guys didn't play hard, but because he says in the 2 years, in the, now the 2.5 years that he's been here, they had not thrown a pick six. They threw two last week by Winter Smith, his 3-year starting quarterback. So he was a little upset at the lack of concentration, the poor execution by his entire team, especially by his senior quarterback, who he trusts so much by to lead this offense. And I would expect to bounce back tonight. He knows that this team can show up more than they did last week, and I think they will.
0: And you look at Johnson, they've just got to maintain who they are. And the expectations, everybody has the target on the back of the Jaguars. Not only are they favored to win the district, you look at what they've done the last several years in the long playoff runs, and they're undefeated right now, outscoring their opponents 47 to 4.3 points per game in their three games. Ranked number 5 in the state of Texas in Dave Campbell's Texas Football Magazine rankings. Ranked number 1 in the Express News area rankings. And Johnson just can't beat themselves. They also can't get full of themselves.
1: Coming into the season, Texas High School Football wrote a preview for the Johnson Jaguars, and it said they might be the dark horse candidate for 6A state title run competitors this year. I don't think they're underrated or the underdog anymore. Everyone knows who the Johnson Jaguars are. Everyone knows the guys on this team, Elvis Estrada and Mikhail McCreary and Noah Cartwright, just to name a few. The guys that we're going to be talking about, Braylon Allen as well.
0: Bryson Thompson. I mean, yeah, the list goes on and on. Yes.
1: Coach told me that this is the most talented team he's had in his 7 years, 5 years being a head coach here at Johnson. And that's a scary proposition because they've had some pretty darn good teams here.
0: It is the Ancira Ford Floresville pregame show. 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As we continue here from Comalander Stadium, Matt's going to jump on an elevator and run down and talk with Brandeis head coach Kimmy Lewis coming up here on the Quarterman Plumbing High School Game of the Week on 94.1 San Antonio Sports Star.
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1: Back here on the Ancira Ford Floresville pregame show on our Quarter Moon Plumbing Game of the Week between Brandeis and Johnson over here at Comalander Stadium. Coach of the Brandeis Broncos, Keeney Lewis, nice enough to join us a couple minutes before kickoff. Coach, how are the boys feeling today?
2: We feel good. Had a great week of prep, and we're ready to go today.
1: What was the message to the guys coming off that tough loss to Reagan last week?
2: Don't flinch. Essentially, like, don't worry about the noise outside. You know, we still got some work to do. We've been working on ourselves, and I think today that's going to show up today. All the preparation that we had during the week is going to show up, and we're going to have a really great ball game today.
1: Coach, you kind of get the two juggernauts of your district the first two games. Is that tough for you guys as you looked at the schedule at the beginning of the season?
2: I wouldn't have it no other way. I think that if you want to win a district championship, you got to go through those guys one way or the other. And so we know that we are a top-tier program, and we don't mind playing anybody. So they were first on the schedule, Reagan first, and then we got Johnson. And so, again, our guys, they understand the challenge ahead, and so we're ready for that.
1: One guy that I know is ready is Winter Smith, your quarterback. Tell me about Winter and the kind of leadership that he brings for your team.
2: Absolutely. So he's a three-year starter for us. So no doubt that he understands. Like, he's been the tough games already. We've been in games where we had triple overtime and things like that early on, and so he understands the challenge and how to sort of prepare for those things, and this team is another obstacle that's in our way.
1: And he's a guy that's kind of earned your trust over 3 years, right? I mean, what has it been like growing this offense around a kid like Winter?
2: Yeah, it's been great. So obviously when he was a sophomore, we had our challenges and there were some, you know, some uphill battles, but you know what? That's the glory about today. He's a senior, and he's been doing great. Obviously he's learned system. He's a quarterback. He's our quarterback, also to a coach on the field. And so there's just things that you can't teach a young guy, but he does a great job for our offense.
1: You guys got a lot of weapons on the outside of your offense as well. Grayson Hallmark and Hakeem Frampton, two guys that are going to give Johnson fits tonight, I'm sure you hope. Tell me about them and how they make your offense multiple and the kind of change the math for that offense of yours.
2: So when you guys speed, they always say speed kills. I think both of those guys provide that. And just the understanding of the offense, we understand, like, they provide two different types of play. Both of those guys can take the top off. And so anytime you got two explosive receivers that can make something happen, you can take a 5-yard hitch and take it out of the yard. So it's just one of those things that when you got two dynamic players at any point, like, it's going to be sort of hard to cover both. I'm curious to see how they're going to guard both of those guys.
1: What kind of difficulties does Johnson's offense pose for your defense?
2: You know, they are in sync, and sometimes when you're in sync like that with those receivers, you know, the quarterback, and you just look at how they play with the quick game stuff and then their run game, so you can tell that they're in sync with each other, so sometimes that does cause problems, but our job is as a defensive unit to disrupt that.
1: This matchup is one that Johnson's kind of dominated over the past six times. I think they're 5-1 in the last six matchups, including a 45-28 win last year, which was a very good Johnson team last year, and you guys gave them a lot of fits. What can you take over into this matchup this year?
2: Yeah, again, I think we know what we're faced with. It's not like we don't know. We play these guys, you know, now 3 years. So, again, they're a tough opponent. You know, they're ranked in the state, and so you can't ignore that fact, right? They got some weapons. So I think our guys done a good job. It's sort of ignoring the noise and the stats. You know, we told them today, like, rankings don't play the game, so you got to show up today.
1: What do you have to do to pull out a W today?
2: We got to play physical football. We got to start fast. Can't turn the ball over. We just got to execute the highest level in the red zone and don't give up any explosive plays on the defense side of the ball.
1: No matter, and hope the weather goes away, right?
2: Yes, absolutely.
1: I mean, weather has kind of been the story of the first 5 weeks of this high school football season. Week one, week three, it seems like every odd week we get some weather.
2: Yeah, most definitely. So, well, you think about the weather is the equalizer when you're trying to pass the ball down the field. Like, it's sort of, it's complicated for both offenses. So you better have a run game. So that's what we're prepared to do.
1: Yeah, I mean, you guys run the ball well, so does Johnson. Should be a fun matchup. Coach, thank you so much for joining us on the pregame show right here on 94.1 San Antonio Sports Star.
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6: Welcome back to the Quarter Moon Plumbing High School Game of the Week. I'm Jason Minix as we continue here on the Ancira Ford Floresville pregame show. Let's talk with Johnson head coach T.P. Miller. Coach, you come in undefeated on the year, number one in the city, number five in the state in a huge district showdown against Brandeis. Now, you guys have been really good for a long time, and we talked about playing with expectations, but man, the expectation, that bullseye on Johnson, has been there for a couple years, and this year is certainly no different.
7: You know, it's funny. We talked about it as a staff, and not only our staff, but our student athletes, and our kids are, you know, we're handling the pressure, but we're trying to make sure we preach that one game mentality at a time. But also we told our kids that, you know, if your head starts to get bigger and bigger, where that target gets bigger and bigger. So let's keep our head that even keel so we can continue to push forward, just like we have the opportunity tonight.
6: Well, and again, you know, Brandeis coming in at 2-2, they've lost two in a row. You guys, I mean, I think the biggest challenge this year is just dealing with weather. And of course, that's going to factor in likely tonight. Hopefully not, but the preparation this week, with all the rain, you know, practicing with the wet ball and just dealing with it, right?
7: Yes, sir. You know, that's important. You know, we had our team meeting Monday morning and with the weather forecast, and so we kind of planned for it, you know, obviously practicing wet balls, but also here's a little secret that, you know, that we started talking to the staff about, and that's making sure our athletes have an extra pair of dry socks so we can change it at halftime tonight, extra dry shoes so we can change them at halftime tonight. So that second half, and hopefully if the weather permits, and if it is still raining that first half, our second half, well, we go ahead and change into some dry socks and dry shoes and continue to compete as such.
6: Tell me about your team. I mean, you guys roll with so many younger players, and then they have 3 years, some 4 years of varsity experience, and just that level of experience and confidence in what they're doing. It's not like every other year you've got a whole new set of starters.
7: You know, it really starts with the evaluation. You know, we really try to build our staff and build our relationship down at the middle school early on, eighth grade year, ninth grade, identify student athletes and have the vertical alignment. And so, you know, with student athletes like Elvis, Bryson Thompson, Mikhail McCreary, Jacob Mazzocco, Elijah Gajardo, I can go on about these, some of these student athletes that have been on varsity since their freshman or sophomore year. So, you can't replace experience, but I think it's important the staff that we identify these student athletes at an early age in eighth grade and then propel them in ninth grade and put them in position to be successful within our program. But not only those student athletes, I think it's important to know that, you know, our sub-varsity have success. You know, our AV team, they haven't lost a game in 4 years. And so it's important that we are developing our athletes, you know, and we continue to develop them so that next year when this big class graduates, we can continue to respond the right way and grow our program.
6: You know, Coach, we can go on and on about your offense and, you know, from your quarterback to Braylon Allen or Bryson Thompson to Cartwright, that great offensive line, some great defensive players. But, you know, the one area, and every coach will say there's three phases, but special teams doesn't get a lot of recognition all the time unless you see the big return for a touchdown. You guys have three punt returns for a touchdown all year. I'm curious, why haven't you returned a kick for a score yet, Coach?
7: Well, part of it is because of the limited opportunities. We only had four kickoff returns thus far. Two of them went out of bounds. The other two, we had some great returns. We had a missed block out there on the, I think, the 35 or the 45-yard line that if we would have picked up that block, we would have scored. So, you know, our special teams on all phases is very important to us, and our kickers have been doing a tremendous job. It's, we have a really rare opportunity with the amount of kickers that we have, Tyler Butts, Ethan Joshua, Asa Mosley, our specialists, Patrick Bellows and James Hudkins, and our holders, Tanner Sarno and Caleb Abraham. Like, these guys have been practicing really well together. And, you know, that's one thing you see from the Jaguars is a lot of rotation on the kicker. You never know who may be kicking or kicking off or punting the ball. So they've been doing a really good job.
6: Yeah, I saw that, and I'm like, boy, they're not friendly for the play-by-play guy with all these different kickers, but it works. And I kind of asked that half-tongue-in-cheek since you're only allowing 4.3 points a game.
7: Yeah, and, you know, our defense, Coach Mullen, the defensive staff, you know, kudos to all of them. And, you know, they've really grasped hold of our defense. Coach Mullen was new to our staff last year, brought in our defense. And so the kids really started to learn the defense the second half of the season and started to learn all the ins and outs and not only their position but everybody's position. Now with that second year underneath their belt, they've really hit the ground running. And so we've got to make sure that we eliminate explosive plays and tackle well, especially with Mr. Smith tonight. He's an athletic, he's a dual threat quarterback, and you know we got to keep him in front of us and making sure that we tackle.
6: You put that right on a tee, Coach, because with Brandeis coming in, we all know that Winter Smith is, he can throw the ball, but he's a threat to run, and you've got to make sure you've got him taken care of first and foremost.
7: Yes, sir, we sure do, and that's one thing that you know we have to. Eliminate the explosive plays, and we have to constantly do our job and have the discipline fortitude to do so, and not allow that one or two plays, because that's all it takes, especially on Friday night football and playing a big district game like this tonight.
6: It's going to be a fun one tonight. Coach T.P. Miller, always appreciate the time. Good luck tonight against Brandeis.
7: I appreciate you having me. Thank
6: appreciate
7: you.
6: It. More coming up on the Ancira Ford Floresville pregame show on the Quarter Moon Plumbing High School Game of the Week here on 94.1 San Antonio Sports Talk.
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0: High School Game of the Week, Brandeis against Johnson, along with Matt Roy. I'm Jason Minix here in the NCE General Contractors broadcast booth. Johnson 3-0 on the year, 1-0 in district play. Brandeis is 2-2 and 0-1. They have lost two in a row for this district 26-6A matchup. Johnson won the toss. They deferred it to the second half. As we look at starting lineups, we'll start with the Johnson Jaguars, the home team tonight, led by quarterback Elvis Estrada. Noah Cartwright is the running back. Your wide receivers, Braylon Allen, Bryson Thompson, and Colin Cragun. Your tight end is Caden Seberg. On the offensive line, Jack Van Dolan, Austin Patino, Roman Van Dolan is the center. On the right side, Taryn Abrego and Aham Dowd. The Johnson defense, Matthew Paris, Courtney Smith, and Daylon Rainey are down front. Your linebackers, Mukhtar Ba, Noah Berlanga, Tyler Willis, and Elijah Guajardo. Your corners, E.J. Sims and Christian Woolberry. The safeties, Mikel McCreary, who is committed to Oklahoma, and Jacob Mazzacco. They are coached by T.P. Miller in his fifth season, a 27-11 record. Johnson ranked number one in the city in the San Antonio Express News rankings. Number five in Class 6A in the state of Texas, according to Dave Campbell's Texas Football Magazine.
1: And on the other side, the Brandeis offense, led by quarterback Winter Smith, the three-year starter. Running back Bryce Potter. Wide receivers, they got Grayson Hallmark, Aiden Davis, and Dylan Cazares, even though you will see the A&M commit Hakeem Frampton on the offensive side of the ball as well. At tight end, Jacob DeLao. Up front, from left to right, Israel Gutierrez, Luke Rodriguez, Brady Stewart, Arsha Askari, and Aiden Boyd. Over on defense, the defensive line consists of C.J. Parker, Matthias Mandel, and Jalen Howard. At linebacker, there's four of them in this 3-4 defense. Jackson Moberly, Cash Villegas, Ethan Leffler, and Amari Hamilton. In the secondary, Jaden Jones and Gregory Sharkey are on the outside. And at safety, Hakeem Frampton and Trendon Short. The kicker is Zach Cantu, who is committed over to UTEP. And this team is led by Coach Kimi Lewis in his third season with a 16-10 overall record.
0: And the Brandeis Broncos coming out of their very impressive inflatable here at Comalander Stadium. The Jaguars coming out of the locker room, going through their parent walk as they gather inside their inflatable as we get ready for kickoff here. The officials for tonight's game, Michael Yadrolis is the referee, Joseph Delgado the umpire. The head line judge is Trevor Whitney. The line judge is Chad Maines. The back judge, Stephon Maxwell. The field judge, Eric Owens. And the side judge is Nicholas Hinojosa. Now, you mentioned there is a lot of D1 talent on this field. You know, Mikel McCreary, who will play in the Navy All-American Bowl in January, has already committed to Oklahoma, and he's going to graduate early, and he'll be up there in Norman, shortly after Christmas, but he's not the only one. Now, there are a couple of young studs in this team. Braylon Allen is a sophomore wide receiver. Now, last year as a freshman, Braylon was getting looks from all kinds of people. Now he's getting offers. You name them, they have offered. Offered them from Miami to Ole Miss to Texas Tech to Texas in the last couple of weeks have offered Braylon. Bryson Thompson has already committed to Iowa State.
1: He's fielding offers.
0: But his DMs are open.
1: He's listening.
0: He is still listening. Elvis Estrada is getting looks from like UIW, UTRGV, Permian Basin. Jacob Mazzacco is already committed to go play for Jeremy Urban over at Trinity University. Amon Dowd is committed to UTRGV. A couple other players from Johnson getting looks. And you mentioned Winter Smith, three-year starter. He had the quarterback for Brandeis, Colorado, Delaware State, Furman, UTSA, which I find interesting. You got Dion looking at you, and no other major D1 programs.
1: What does that say about Colorado?
0: I mean, maybe Deion knows.
1: They've got some local area talent up at Colorado. Gage Goldberg goes there.
0: Yeah, absolutely. But also, I mean, I look at, all right, yeah, I mean, last week we saw a quarterback from Bernie that's already committed to UTSA, and that does factor in to the recruiting as well. There's a future Aggie going to be playing tonight for Brandeis. Hakeem Frampton, a senior, he has already committed to play for Mike Elko.
1: Yeah, one of the key matchups today is going to be offense versus defense. It's going to be Hakeem Frampton versus Mikhail McCreary. Obviously, Hakeem Frampton plays safety and wide receiver, but I'm really looking forward to seeing those two line up. Mano y mano, Texas A&M versus OU. That's going to be one that I'm going to have my sights on.
0: Yeah, absolutely. I mean, a lot of D1 talent on display here tonight as we get ready for kickoff.

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0: 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He's Matt Roy, I'm Jason Minix in the NCE General Contractors broadcast booth. I'll tell you what, it's been a rainy week here in San Antonio, as we all know. 75 degrees outside right now. Calendar flips to October, and it's the first football game that feels like football weather. Hopefully the rain stays away, but according to my phone, a 65% chance of rain in the 8 o'clock hour, a 45% chance in the 9 o'clock hour. We shall see. The Brandeis Broncos, the visitors here at Comalander Stadium, in white jerseys with blue numbers, white pants, and of course their orange helmets with the blue B on it for Brandeis. Johnson in all blue, and I appreciate T.P. Miller changing the longtime uniforms there at Johnson, because these are dark blue jerseys with white, easy to read numbers, blue pants, and of course blue helmets with the Columbia Blue Jaguar on it.
6: Might be 75 degrees outside. It's 45 degrees in this booth.
0: I was wondering how long it would take for you to start complaining that it's cold in here.
6: You're wearing jeans and like 2 hoodies. John just put on a new sweatshirt.
0: Uh-huh. We're veterans, rookie. And there was a text that said it's cold in here.
6: Where did you want me to
0: Ethan
6: stop?
0: Ethan Joshua to kick it off, and we are underway. A deep kick, and Brandeis will not have a chance to return this one as that kick sails in to the end zone for a touchback. You got to keep jackets in your car. I do.
6: I don't like clutter.
0: It's in your trunk. It's
6: like,
0: okay.
6: I don't like clutter back there either. That's for my golf clubs.
0: You're not quite old enough to have a trunk organizer, but if you had a trunk organizer, then you could put a jacket in there and it's not cluttered. You're about to be a dad. Good luck on keeping your car uncluttered.
6: My trunk is extremely organized. There's nothing in it.
0: Brandeis offense, first and 10 from the 25-yard line. They'll move it over to the far hash. Two receivers to the wide side of the field, one to the short side. Winter Smith out of the shotgun will hand it off on first and down, and a good solid run across the 30 up near the 33-yard line goes Bryce Potter. Good solid first down play for the Broncos.
6: Yeah, Johnson bringing the blitz right away on the first play. It was Tyler Willis, the linebacker, coming off on the saw blitz there.

0: TP did say they're going to bring pressure.
1: Two receivers right, one to the left on second down and two after that 8-yard run by Potter, who is in the backfield with Winter Smith. From the shotgun, pressure again looks like they're going to come with it for Johnson and hit right at the line of scrimmage, but bowling forward and picking up a first down is Potter.
0: It's always good to get that first down of the ball game. Gets your offense a little bit settled. You're going up against the fifth best team in the state, probably the best team in our area in San Antonio, the number one team in the Express News rankings. Maybe a little bit of jitters. This team's beat you three times in a row. Not on that first down and second down runs. Now they can get a little bit of momentum on offense.
1: Three receivers go to the right, ball on the near hash. Winter Smith out of the shotgun will now send a man in motion. That's Grayson Hallmark into the backfield, and they'll hand it to Hallmark, trying to get a block, but it's not there. Read beautifully by that Johnson defense, only about a 2-yard pickup for Hallmark.
0: This is a defense that likes to switch it up. We'll see 3-4, we'll see 4-3, very multiple based on the amount or the personnel that the offense puts out there. So we'll see a lot of different variations of this defense. They want to confuse Winter Smith at any time they can.
1: Elijah Gajardo, the linebacker, coming over, making that stop, holding it to a 2-yard gain. Second down and 8 from the 39 for Brandeis. Another inside handoff. Potter makes one miss, can't make two miss, and he's down at the 43-yard line. About third down and 5 now, maybe 4 depending on the spot.
0: Matthew Paris giving Winter Smith a little how you doing back there on the RPO too.
1: Winter Smith with an empty backfield as Potter motions out to the right side. Johnson showing blitz, and now Winter Smith is changing the play, looking over to the sideline, getting some signals in from the coaching staff. Two of the receivers to the right are stacked. Smith from the shotgun, a quarterback draw up the middle, and he's hit. And it's going to be very close, depending on the spot, if he picked up the necessary 4 yards.
0: Yeah, you're right. It can't get much closer than that. On 4th and 1.
1: They're not even going to measure. It is 4th and 1. I thought he was a little bit closer initially. So a 3-yard run for Winter Smith in decision time from your own 46. Kimmy Lewis leads the offense out there. Opening drive of the game. Winter Smith from the shotgun. Johnson showing blitz. And maybe they're not going to snap it. Now everybody's looking over, getting signals in from the sideline. Three receivers right, one to the left. Smith gets the snap on 4th down. They'll set up a screen pass. Catch is made, but tackled behind the line of scrimmage. Potter made the catch, but couldn't escape the defense. It's a turnover on downs.
0: Elijah Gajardo read that perfectly. He's getting looks at Division II, Division III schools for a reason. As soon as he saw the back fly out into the flat, he blitzed after that young man, and he dragged him down, probably for a loss right there. Might have lost a half a yard or 1 yard on that play. It was fantastic by Elijah Gajardo, the senior linebacker for Johnson.
1: And then Jacob Mazzocco, the safety, there to help clean it up to ensure it was a turnover on down. So Elvis Estrada and the Johnson offense on the field at the plus 45. They'll send a man in motion, and Estrada going back to throw on first down. Fires as a complete, and that will be a first down to Braylon Allen as he gets down to the 35-yard line, 10 yards on the completion.
0: You know when you watch players and you're like, yeah, he's probably a Division I athlete. They
1: yep.
0: stick out.
1: Yep.
0: Like, you see the little quick move that he made, the little stutter to try and lose the defender. Like, you just see that and you're, yeah, he's probably going to go D1. Sure enough, he's going to any D1 he wants.
1: Estrada will now send Allen in motion from right to left, hands the ball off, left side, looking for room, finding it as he turns up the seam and crosses the 30 down to about the 28-yard line, goes Noah Cartwright.
0: Yeah, just ran a little outside zone there, Noah Cartwright, their big bruising back. Coach T.P. Miller says he runs really well behind his pads, has great vision and quickness. They have a little bit of a 1-2 punch, him and Jeremiah Johnson, very close statistically, but he is the starter and the bell cow back there for this offense.
1: Cartwright in the backfield. Estrada working out of the shotgun. Ball on the far hash. 2nd down and 3. up the middle and breaking a tackle and still on his feet. Jeremiah Johnson. You know, I saw the numbers are easier to read, except the font's a little weird. Making sure that was a 25.
0: All right, that's a...
1: First and 10. Estrada back to throw, firing, looking into the end zone and unable to connect that time with Braylon Allen on the go route.
0: And that is one of those matchups that we're going to love to see all day long here, all night long. Hakeem Frampton playing corner out there for the Brandeis Broncos against Braylon Allen, who has his pick of schools that he wants to go to. This is going to be a fun one to watch, Jason.
1: Justice Jeffrey split out to the left now. Allen comes in motion. Estrada back to throw. Fires, has it complete. Inside the 20 and tackled immediately is Braylon Allen.
0: Comes in motion, then just a little bit of a hitch, and that's the second time they've thrown that to him there. This time defense reads it. Get a nice four-yard gain there, and now it's third and three for the Johnson Jaguars as they are now at the 16-yard line.
1: Well within field goal range for one of the many kickers that they have. Johnson and Cartwright in the backfield. Estrada from the shotgun. Takes the handoff to Cartwright and probably wishes he would have gave it up because he gets tackled back at the 19-yard line.
0: Fantastic defensive play right there by Jalen Howard. Coach Kimi Lewis could not say enough good things about his defensive line. C.J. Parker, Natias Mandel, Jalen Howard, who actually got his first interception last game. Don't see that very much from a defensive end, but fantastic play there, reading the RPO by the Brandeis defensive line and forcing this 37-yard field goal try from the Johnson Jaguars.
1: Tyler Bucks on for the field goal try. Waiting on the snap. There it is. The kick is up, and the kick is good. After the turnover on downs, Johnson's drive stalls, but they settle for three and have a 3-0 lead here on 94.1 San Antonio Sports Stars.
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1: All but, and it will be brought out of the end zone by Brandeis up to the 10-yard line and then going backwards in. Yeah, maybe he should have taken a touchback. Tackled at the 8-yard line. That is where Brandeis will start this drive after Johnson went 26 yards in 7 plays, 2 minutes 48 seconds off the clock. A 37-yard field goal by Tyler Bucks has the Jaguars up 3-0. 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
0: Definitely an ill-advised return there, Jason.
1: Understatement. First and 10 from the 8-yard line. Winter Smith working out of the shotgun. And he will keep it himself, trying to get to the outside, and does. Across the 20, 25, 30 before he's finally run out of bounds.
0: Great pull there by Winter Smith. And he's got some wheels, man. Coach loves to trust his leader out there. He's a 3-year starter for a reason. Coach trusts him to organize his offense, trusts him to make the right decisions. Last week, notwithstanding throwing 2 pick-sixes against Reagan, he hasn't thrown a pick six in his entire career until last week, and he makes the right decisions on offense.
1: Well, he comes in as the Broncos' leading rusher with 538 yards on the season. So, yeah, he's going to do that a lot. First and 10 from the 32. Here's a toss sweep to the left side. Puts a foot in the ground and then turns it up and picks up right at 10 yards on that run.
0: You see what the game plan is here for the Brandeis Broncos. Come out and establish the run. And T.P. Miller now taking an early timeout because I know he is not pleased with how his defense has handled the run so far in this game.
1: Again, this drive started at the 8-yard line, and two plays later, they are just across the 40 at the 41-yard line here on the Quarter Moon Plumbing High School game of the week. 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
0: Coach C.P. Miller, not happy with his defense so far on how they're playing the run game. Guarantee you he is making in-game adjustments right now with them and really telling them to light a fire under their butts right now. Just a little bit slow off the line, a little bit slow reading their keys, and hats off to this Brandeis offensive line so far. Israel Gutierrez, Aiden Boyd, Luke Rodriguez up there doing a great job of making holes for Brandeis, and they're competing so far with the number five team in the state.
1: Second down and a yard from the 41-yard line. Seth Rodriguez in the backfield with Winter Smith working out of the shotgun. Two receivers right, one to the left. Rodriguez up the middle, gets hit and dropped at the line of scrimmage. It's now third and one.
0: Right after we give them a little bit of praise, they get the offensive line for Brandeis gets beat. I believe that was Tyler Willis right there. What's up with the fascination of having your jersey rolled up so you can't see the numbers?
1: Well, you guys just mess with Matt Roy.
0: Yeah.
1: It's that rule. Dalen Rainey in on the stop as well. Third down and one now for Brandeis. Everybody in tight. Smith will keep it himself, trying to follow the blockers, and he can't do it. An incredible play defensively that time, charging through and making the stop. Noah Berlanga, nobody blocked him, and he was able to get the TFL.
0: Yeah, straight-up quarterback power that time, trying to run over the right guard, right tackle. Those are the two big trusted guys over there, Aiden Boyd for the Brandeis Broncos offensive line at right tackle, and it was the left side that ended up springing a leak, and that was a loss of yardage.
1: Fourth and one. And they will go for it again. Winter Smith gets the snap. He's going to follow blockers again. Hit behind the line of scrimmage, but is able to fight forward and pick up the first down. Gutsy, gutsy call. Big time run, Winter Smith.
0: Man, I thought they were stopped in the backfield yet again. This time it was basically the same play. Just run it to the left side instead of the right. There was another leak on the same exact, like on the opposite side, on the right side this time instead of the left. And he got hit in the backfield, and that was straight up toughness to get that first down, Jason.
1: First and 10 from the 44-yard line. 3:38 to play here in the opening quarter. Johnson leads 3-0. Smith with a fresh set of downs. Back to throw. Steps up in the pocket. He's going to take off and run. Gets drugged down from behind at the 49-yard line. Again, Noah Berlanga on the tackle.
0: Yeah, Dalen Rainey got a little bit of pressure on Winter Smith, and if Winter Smith had a couple of just another second to look downfield, he had a streaking receiver down the center line of this field, and that would have been 7 for Brandeis to take the lead. Dalen Rainey really, really disrupted that play.
1: Second down and 5 from their own 49-yard line. Two receivers right, one to the left. Ball on the near hash. Winter Smith out of the shotgun. Hands it off. Right up the middle. Hit. Bouncing it to the outside, but McCrary is there to sling him down. And the future Oklahoma Sooner showing his strength as Seth Rodriguez goes flying backwards.
0: Does look like there is a flag on the field. I thought it looked like a face mask when they tackled him.
1: I grabbed his shoulders and dropped him. But when you're wearing bright orange gloves, and if your hand did get up in the face mask, easy for those guys to see. And face mask is the call against the defense. So into Johnson territory for the first time tonight and a fresh set of downs after the penalty. Now, I am curious, Mikel McCreary. Now, I'm a Longhorn fan, so I say this lovingly. You're going to Oklahoma.
4: Orange gloves and orange shoes.
5: Maybe it's because Brandeis is wearing orange helmets. He doesn't want his hands to be caught. It didn't work that time.
4: But it's like Longhorn orange and Tennessee orange. We had that last week. First and 10 now from the Johnson 35. Smith back to throw. Looking long down the sideline. There's a lot of contact and flags all over the place as the pass falls incomplete. And this is going to be a pass interference penalty against Christian Ulberry of Johnson.
5: There might be two different flags here. There's definitely two down, but I think there might be two different penalties.
4: Our referee will sort things out and hopefully tell us. The only one. It only is one. The PI penalty. That will move the ball down to the 20-yard line with 2:33 to play here in this opening quarter.
5: Need some things to go your way when you're playing Johnson. They're breaking Brandeis away right now.
4: Winter Smith from the shotgun. Gets the snap. Going back to throw. Will step up in the pocket. Breaks one tackle. Crosses the 15 and gets tripped up at the 12-yard line. Matt, as he was starting to make that cut, I thought he was going to find that corner of the end zone, but a big-time tackle by Berlanga.
5: Yeah, he had an alley, didn't he? Just a shoestring tackle. Gets Winter Smith down. Now it's second and two on the 12. I thought they were looking at seven, and I think his eyes lit up a little bit. He was looking at seven, too. Six. I shouldn't jinx it.
4: Second down and two from the 12. Smith from the shotgun. Johnson with three down linemen. Looks like they're coming with some pressure, and they are. But Smith is able to avoid it, and he gets across the 10 and then slung out of bounds. His helmet goes flying off because it's in the hands of a Johnson Jaguar who just grabbed the face mask and ripped it. And every referee threw a flag, and so did three or four fans.
5: Sorry, I don't mean to laugh, but he literally took the helmet off of Winter Smith. He pulled the face mask so hard. You see Winter Smith running towards the sideline, and he doesn't have his helmet anymore because the defender's out of bounds with it.
4: Well, and it's easy because he's holding it. Yeah, it is October. He found a pumpkin. It's an orange helmet.
5: Hey, there was no orange gloves that time, though. That was just ended up with another helmet. He wanted to add it to his collection or something. He ended up holding it outside like Miles Garrett did.
4: Uh-huh.
5: But it is. He didn't swing it, though. That's good.
4: Exactly. First and goal now for the Broncos. A chance to take the lead here in this opening quarter. A penalty-aided drive. But quite honestly, they've been able to move the ball extremely well. Smith from the shotgun. Will keep this one himself. Trying to get to the near side. Turns it upfield at the 5. He's hitting. He's into the end zone. That is a touchdown. A 4-yard run for Winter Smith, and Brandeis has the lead.
5: What a great drive by the Brandeis Broncos right there. You said it. Even though there was a couple of penalties, I don't think they needed them. They were driving the ball. They were running it great with Winter Smith, and that started all the way. That was a 92-yard drive, Jason.
4: The bad decision to return a kick turns into six.
5: What a fantastic drive that was by the Brandeis Broncos. Wow.
4: Zach Cantu on for the extra point try. Snap, the hold, the kick is up, and I assume it's good. He kicked that one back all the way to the Athletic Center building.
5: Yeah, might have hit Virgil Blossom over there.
4: 7-3 our score. Brandeis with the lead on 94-1 at San Antonio Sports Star.
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1: Brandeis with the lead, and now kicking off in Cantu. Kicks this one high and deep. Allen will field it from the goal line, and Braylon Allen will bring it out. He crosses the 10, gets a block at the 15, spins at the 20, and is dropped at the 24-yard line is where they're going to spot him down.
5: We knew the Brandeis Broncos were going to come out and try and punch the Johnson Jaguars in the mouth, and boy, did they ever on that last drive.

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1: 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And, of course, they've been celebrating the best neighborhood barbecue for over 25 years. Trailing are the Johnson Jaguars. 91 seconds to play in the opening quarter. Let's see how Elvis Estrada in this Jags offense responds. Allen and Thompson on the left side, and Estrada firing over to Braylon Allen. Makes a catch, makes one miss, and has got three Broncos on him and has finally dropped up at the 39-yard line. Another first down here for the Jaguars.
0: They've only run 8 plays on offense, the Johnson Jaguars. 3 of them little hitches to Braylon.
1: And now they're going with some pace. Estrada from the shotgun on first and 10. Hands it to Cartwright. Up the middle, and Cartwright across the 45 up to the 47-yard line.
0: Coach says, you know what? Let's go up-tempo. Let's make sure Brandeis can't get their defensive plays in. They're not set. This is the Johnson Jaguars at their best right here.
1: No subs. Cartwright in the backfield. 3 receivers left, 1 to the right. Estrada hands it to Cartwright. Again, makes one miss. Can he make 2 miss? He cannot. Dropped at the 50-yard line. Number 36 of the Brandeis Broncos hanging on to that leg for dear life. That is Cash Viegas. Otherwise, Cartwright might be in the end zone.
0: Yeah, I think Elvis actually made the wrong decision right there. The defensive end crashed down on that RPO. If he pulled it, he would have had 20, 25, 30 yards on that play.
1: Under 30 seconds to play in the quarter. First and 10 from the 50. Estrada from the shotgun. 2 receivers left. Now they'll motion Allen over to the left side as well. And they'll blow this one dead before it gets started. Johnson take a timeout there?
0: Brandeis.
1: Oh, Brandeis took the timeout. Didn't like something defensively on that shift, I suppose, because, you know, 15 seconds left in this opening quarter of our Quarterman Plumbing High School game of the week, energized by the Institute for Functional Health. 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
0: It looked like the Brandeis defense was a little taken off guard by the up-tempo nature of this drive for the Johnson Jaguars. Kimi Lewis just took a little calm down timeout. All right, let's get our assignments. This is what they're going to do. If they're going to hurry up, this is the defense we want to be in. If they hit this look, this is the check we want. Just let's calm everybody down. They still have 50 yards to go, and let's try and get a stop here on this drive.
1: First and 10 from the 50. After the timeout, Cartwright in the backfield. Three receivers left, one to the right. Ball on the near hash, on the right hash. Estrada from the shotgun. Brandeis with 3 down linemen. Estrada going back to throw, and he's looking long. Going downfield, one-on-one. Catch is made and into the end zone. That is a touchdown for Colin Cragun. Caught it in stride at the 10 and is dancing in the end zone.
0: Bryson Thompson and Braylon Allen get the headlines, but Colin Cragun does the work. Not insinuating they don't do the work either, but you know what I mean. He cannot be slept on this offense. Coach told me he puts in the work every single day. He is a leader on this offense, and he's the unsung hero that doesn't get a lot of the headlines but makes a lot of the big plays for this offense. You saw it right there with a 50-yard reception for a touchdown.
1: Tyler Bucks on for the PAT. Kick is up, and the kick is good. And Johnson back in front now, 10-7 with 7 seconds left to play in the opening quarter here on San Antonio Sports Star.
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3: Take a look under your bed. Find stuff under there? What about jobs? No? Now try your basement. There's a pair of overalls that overall you're not so into anymore. A perfectly good laptop that hasn't sat in your lap in months. And even more stuff, but still no jobs? Well, you really have both. See, stuff is defined as household articles considered as a group. Sometimes this stuff is no longer needed. Wait, no longer needed? That can't be right. Because remember those jobs you were looking for? Those are really needed, and they're the stuff inside your stuff. Even inside that winter coat that moved with you to Phoenix. Our job is to unlock those jobs.

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2: 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Let's see what Winter Smith and the offense can do here if they keep it on the ground last play of the quarter. And obviously, we'll roll into the second quarter and switch sides, but back and forth early. Smith from the shotgun has two in the backfield with him, and they will hand it off, coming to the near side, picking up a couple of yards as the clock hit zeros, and we'll move to the second quarter with Johnson leading 10-7 here on 94.1 at San Antonio Sports Star.
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5: I was just saying that that timeout they took that didn't really work, I guess, on that last drive. Ends up with a 50-yard touchdown. Let's see how Brandeis' offense responds here, Jason.
2: Second down and 7 from the 28-yard line. Winter Smith going back to throw. He's looking long, but throws it to nobody in particular. That 35-yard line sitting out there just looking for some attention.
5: Yeah, Aiden Davis was the receiver in the area, kind of. It looked like he slowed down. He didn't really think the ball was coming to him. And then as soon as he saw it in the air, he tried to catch back up to where the ball was going to go, and he just couldn't get there.
2: Although into double coverage.
5: It was an ill-advised throw either way.
2: Well, maybe he was just throwing it away.
5: He took a shot by the defensive line on that one, so definitely could have.
2: Third down and 7 now. Passing situation, obvious. Well, I say obviously, you would think, but Winter Smith is so dangerous on the ground, but passing-wise, his only completion went for minus one. Working out of the shotgun here, going back to throw. Steps up in the pocket, avoids one, runs into the back of his own man. Still on his feet somehow. He's scrambling across the 30 and tripped up at the 35-yard line, and he will pick up the first down. Are you kidding me?
5: How the heck did he do that? He had, so they ran a TE stunt, basically the defensive, the four-man front up there, and the inside nose tackle defensive tackle switch with the defensive ends, so you basically got the inside guys going out and the outside guys coming in, and it completely fooled the offensive line of Brandeis, and I thought Winter Smith was dead to rights. Somehow he gets out of a sack and picks up the first down. That was one of the most incredible 7-yard runs we've seen all year.
2: And a delay in the... I didn't see any flags. But Everybody's held up right now in the...
5: And he's held up at the point where Winter went down.
2: Yeah. Let's see. Holding on the offense. So that big run for Knott.
5: I never saw a flag.
2: I didn't either.
5: Still, an incredible 7-yard run that now we just have to erase from our memory bank.
2: Nurse Smith.
5: I think so. It definitely should. It should make Deion Sanders or Coach Jeff

0: things up because Johnson wants to make sure they get their subs in right, since Brandeis was able to sub. That was what the holdup was. And now they'll wind the clock, and we can play this third down.
1: 3 minutes later, they lost a yard. It's third and eight.
0: Third down and eight. Smith out of the shotgun. Johnson showing blitz. Now Winter Smith is looking over as they change the play. Play clock is at five. Smith gets the snap. Empty backfield. Fires near side. Catch is made by Grayson. Hallmark makes one miss and gets around the 35-yard line. Depending on the spot, he's going to have a first down, and he does.
1: That was just a great move. He little speed out, a couple yards short of the first down. He catches it and was able to turn inside, lose that corner, and pick up just enough for the first down there. Great play by Grayson Hallmark.
0: And a rare missed tackle by Mikel McCreary. First and 10 now for the Broncos from the 36-yard line. Ball on the near hash. As Brandeis has three receivers to the left, one to the right. Three down linemen for Johnson and a delay handoff. Nope, Winter Smith keeps it himself, tries to get to the outside, and gets crushed at the 40-yard line.
1: I don't think I've actually seen that before. Everyone's kind of seen that RPO delayed handoff where they give it to the running back. I've never seen that angle of a quarterback keeper out on the sweep all the way outside. That was an interesting little wrinkle to a traditional run play.
0: Well, and again, got some positive yards, 4 yards at second down and six, but quarterback did take a pretty big shot there. Second and six from the 40. Smith this time does hand it off on the delay handoff, and that is Bryce Potter that picks up about two.
1: I love watching the offensive line play. Israel Gutierrez, the left tackle for Brandeis, down blocks, and he's just looking for a body. He ends up all the way into the defensive backfield because nobody was there to block.
0: Third and four from the 42-yard line. Smith has a man coming in motion from left to right. That's Grayson Hallmark. Steps up and is changing the play. Now three receivers to the wide side of the field for Smith. Potter in the backfield, and Bryce Potter gets the carry up the middle, and he gets stacked and stood up right at the line of scrimmage. And it's fourth down. The Broncos have gone for it twice. They were successful once, but this is fourth in a long three, maybe.
1: Yeah. I mean, either way, fourth and two, fourth and three, they're going for it no matter what. They've already gone for it twice on their own side of the field. This is going to be the third time on their own side of the field. There's no question by Coach Lewis if he's going for it or not. It's just what play are they going to run?
0: And they will go with an empty backfield.
1: Quarterback draw.
0: Two receivers left. Winter Smith, empty backfield, out of the shotgun, clapping his hands, not getting the snap, and now a timeout is taken by Brandeis, and Kimmy Lewis wants to talk about this a little bit more. It's a 10-7 game. You're with these guys. I mean, you've been going toe-to-toe with Johnson. You're not getting out physical. You're not getting out manned. You had an impressive opening drive, or an impressive scoring drive. I don't know if I roll the dice here in a 10-7 game. It's not like you're chasing too many points at this point.
1: This is like one of those, you know, watching the Chiefs every Sunday when teams start going for it because they feel pressured to keep up with the Chiefs offense. That's what this feels like. It's you're chasing points when you don't need to, but you know that they're probably going to score. So you need to try and keep up, even though right now you're only down by three. It's not that big of a deal. But if you go down by 10, then maybe you wish you did go for it on fourth down.
0: But again, how much do you trust your defense to play the field position game? But you punt the ball here, you're at midfield. They've got a long field. Your defense has already kept them out of the end zone on one drive. They had to settle for the field goal. Now, granted, it is Johnson. They score a lot. I don't even know if they have a punter, to be honest. I mean, actually, they do, but he doesn't get a lot of work. But, you've rolled the dice twice at midfield early in the game in your own territory. I don't know if you do it here.
1: Your coach, Kimmy Lewis, you look at it like this. This is my quarterback that has led my team for now his third season. He's the most trusted signal caller that I have. I trust him, the ball in his hands, to make the right decision and get me two or three yards right here. And you keep the ball. You want to keep the ball out of their hands. You got eight.

0: minutes left. You go down and score a touchdown here. It's 14-10. Maybe get one more possession before the half, and you're looking really, really good in this game. On the other side, you don't.
1: You turn it over midfield. You're giving Johnson a short field, which they've done. And you know, let's face it, he got stood up and dropped behind the line of scrimmage on the first one, which was fourth and short. On the second one, he was hitting a backfield and somehow was able to pick up that first down. They will go for it here.
0: Changed up the formation, too.
1: Winter Smith from the shotgun on fourth down. He will keep it himself, going to the left side, hitting the backfield, and he's going to lose about 5 yards. Turnover on downs.
0: So here's the thing. I like that they went for it. I hated the play call. It was a straight-up quarterback sweep. I think everybody in this stadium knew that it was going to be some sort of quarterback run, whether it was a draw, a sweep, a power, something like that, because that's who coach wants, whose hands the coach wants the ball in, is Winter Smith. But I think you have to trust his arm at some point and get it out to these weapons. You got Hakeem Frampton. You got Grayson Hallmark, Aiden Davis. You got weapons out there. You got to trust them to go get you the first down. And instead, it was that nightmare scenario for Brandeis, Jason, where Johnson now has the ball at the 42, looking to go up by 10.
1: Short field here for the Jaguars. Their offense back out on the field, going from our right to left. With 8 minutes to play in the first half, they lead at 10-7. And Estrada fires out in the flat. Allen makes the catch, but gets hit immediately and dropped after about maybe 5 yards on the pickup.
0: It's so funny how they just, like, first play of every drive so far has been, all right, let's just go get it to Braylon. Let's get him involved early. This is what Randy Moss and all those great receivers were like. Just get him involved early so the receiver, so your star guy feels involved.
1: Braylon Allen already has 4 catches for 36 yards. Estrada hands the ball off and up the middle, breaking a tackle, hurtling at the 30 and down at the 25-yard line is Jeremiah Johnson.
0: Great move right there. Goes right up the middle, and they're quick on the ball right here, Jason. Offensive lineman down behind the play, but they're ready now.
1: First and 10 for the Jaguars. Another handoff up the middle. Picks up about 3 yards on that run.
0: Elvis Estrada looked down, and his center wasn't there. He was behind the play. They really needed him on that play. One, to snap it, but two, he was the puller, the lead blocker for the running back on that one. They were like, where's our guy? Where is he? There
1: he
0: is.
1: Come on, you got to keep up. Johnson checks out on this play. Cartwright in the backfield. Three receivers left, one to the right for Estrada. From the 22-yard line, second down and 8. Gets the shotgun snap. Hands it to Cartwright up the middle. And he is tripped up and dropped at the 15-yard line. Make it the 14 and a first down for the Jaguars.
0: Man, this offensive lineup there, Taryn Abrego and Ahmad Dowd, they are road grading this defensive line from Brandeis. Just really leaning on this run game.
1: Estrada gets the snap, hands it off. Cartwright trying the left side, and he gets dropped behind the line of scrimmage. Great defensive play that time by Cash Villegas.
0: Never understood why you're gashing them up the middle every play, and then coaches are like, let's go outside zone. Let's see what happens out there. No. Keep pounding it up their butts. Then you go outside. Don't. Pause.
1: You've got to keep talking. You can't stop and laugh at yourself. Did I really just say that?
0: You looked at me and laughed.
1: Elvis Estrada out of the shotgun on a second down. Sends Allen in motion from left to right. He's in the slot. Hand off to Johnson. He tries the right side. Gets hit. Bounces it out. Still on his feet. Looking for a block. Turns the corner at the 5 and has run out of bounds. But it should be first and goal here. If not, it's going to be third and extremely short. Let's see if they give him the first down.
0: Jeremiah Johnson is a transfer over from Clemens, and coach is extremely happy to have him on this roster, especially in this third and one situation.
1: They don't give him the first down. This is, I would say, two-down territory if you're Johnson, if you need it. Cartwright in the backfield, as is Johnson. And it will be Cartwright up the middle. Has the first down and is going to be down at the 2. First and goal now for the Jaguars.
0: Coach Lewis is, Coach Miller is kind of amazing, too, sometimes, because as good of weapons as they have on this team with Braylon and Bryson, they are a 50-50 split on this offense. They love to run the ball, and Coach described it to me as you have to earn the right to throw the ball in this offense. They want to rely on their run game, and they've done it so far on this drive.

0: Estrada, little Aaron Rodgers, motioning like, hey, what's the play call? Play clock at 10. They're up to the line of scrimmage. First and goal. And Estrada gives it to Cartwright, but they're going to blow this one dead. It's going to be a 5-yard penalty against Johnson for leaving too early.
1: That's going to make it a first and goal from the 8-yard line, it looks like.
0: That's brilliant math, Matthew.
1: Go back to your side of the
0: book, right? You were thinking about that too long. Yeah, 3, 5, 8.
1: I was just trying to fill in for you while you drank some water.
0: Well, that's all right.
1: Just trying to help a guy out.
0: Mm-hmm. I appreciate that. It just gives...
1: I was told there would be no math.
0: It's football, man. It's all math. After the penalty, Estrada up to the line of scrimmage, out of the shotgun, gets the snap. Rolling in trouble, and he is going to be dropped all the way back at the 24-yard line. Big-time defensive play by Jalen Howard.
1: I know that math. That's a 16-yard loss. I thought he was going to get called for a horse collar there for a second. His hand was right on the back of Estrada's jersey, but I think he just grabbed it and tore Elvis to the ground. What a powerful move from the defensive end right there, and really sets the Brandeis defense in a good spot now. Looks like they're going to mark him down at the 20, so a 12-yard loss there for the Johnson Jaguars.
0: Second and goal now from the 20. Two receivers left, one to the right. Estrada fakes the handoff and will keep it himself, trying to get to the outside. Now fires long into the end zone. Is that catch made?
1: Yep.
0: Touchdown. What an incredible play. I thought he was going to take off and run with it. And then ultimately pulls up and fires, and he sees Colin Cragun in the end zone for a second touchdown of the game.
1: What a day from Colin Cragun. A quarterback's best friend right there beats the corner, and it looked like Elvis was going to run the ball. He was kind of doing one of those things the quarterbacks do where they're like, I'm going to wait. I'm going to keep my eyes downfield. I'm going to straddle the line of scrimmage. And then Elvis saw his man wide open. Perfect throw to the about midway through the end zone. Now the extra point upcoming.
0: Kick is up, and the kick is good. And it's now 17-7 with 3:31 to play in the first half here on 94.1 San Antonio Sports Star.
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0: There's the kick from Johnson. 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They gave Johnson the ball in their own territory. Johnson did need 9 plays to go 42 yards with 4:29 coming off the clock for the Smoky Mo's Barbecue scoring summary. 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
1: What's your go-to with Smoky Mo's?
0: Brisket, ribs, and they have a spectacular Frito pie.
1: I knew that was coming.
0: Their Frito pie is incredible. They also have that chopped baker, which is incredible. The baked potato with all the barbecue on it. It is spectacular. First and 10 from the 22 for Winter Smith and the Brandeis Broncos. They also have great breakfast tacos at Smoky Mo's.
1: I love the breakfast taco.
0: FYI. Winter Smith from the shotgun, gets the snap, delay handoff, Potter up the middle, gets a couple and a flag fly, so we'll have to check the laundry. Might be face mask against Johnson. And really, Johnson has had a couple of face mask penalties already in this game. This is likely to be their third. And it is. And penalties, two face mask penalties, were a big aid in the lone Brandeis touchdown in this game, that scoring drive. And a 17-7 game with just under 3.5 to play here before we get to the Golden Chick halftime show. Brandeis has to feel pretty comfortable, and they've given Johnson a couple of really short fields trying to be aggressive on the offensive end, putting their defense in a bad spot.
1: Yeah, comfortable isn't the word I'd use. They need to basically go on a 60-yard drive here and bleed the entire clock so they don't give Johnson the ball back.
0: Ball up to the 40. Winter Smith going back to throw. Fires over the middle. Has a man. Catch is made to the 45-yard line. And a big-time grab there by number two, Aiden Davis, his first catch of the game.
1: You really don't want to score too fast. You want to score, but you cannot give them the ball back with any time to score in this half since they get the ball coming out of halftime. That would be a two-for-one scenario, and that might be the nail in the coffin.
0: First and 10 from the 44-yard line from the Johnson 44 for the Broncos. Smith. The two receivers left, one to the right. Gets the snap, toss sweep to the outside, making a couple of misses and down near the 35-yard line. That's a near 10-yard run, if not right at 10, for Seth Rodriguez.
1: And that was a heck of a collision right there. Safety coming down for the Johnson Jaguars, and he got the brunt of it.
0: And he is still down on the field. We'll take a break. An injury timeout brought to you by TSAOG Orthopedics and Spine.
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0: To play in the first half. 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Along with Matt Roy, I'm Jason Minix. It looked like after a very violent collision, as we talked about before the break, but he got up and was coming. Then the trainers went out there and then got him to go back down, and then he's still down, is how it looked.
1: And he's been down for a little while now too. It's not a great scene here.
0: But I believe he's now up. He's sitting up, and you know, every player on both sides on a knee, huddled up on the field, which you love seeing the respect shown by both teams in a injury situation like this. And with 2:06 to play in the first half, you know, they'll have one more play unless they just wind the clock. I'm trying to remember what the rule is in a timing situation like this, because then you go down to the two-minute warning, or the two-minute timeout, as they call it, in high school and college football. So you look at that and kind of go from there.
1: I think they do wind the clock, and it does look like they're bringing the cart out for the young man. So not good.

0: situation, but I do believe once they restart, they will wind the clock and we'll go down to the 2 minute timeout.
1: And you obviously, with a situation like that, you're worried about obvious concussion, and but what we're not seeing is the backboard and brace and, you know, anything that would lead you to think we could be looking at a serious spinal cord injury.
0: Yeah, he got up and started running off the field, and I'm not a doctor, but I would venture to guess concussion is more likely. When he came up from the safety position and laid a hit, it was a heck of a collision, and he tackled low. It might have been a knee to the helmet kind of situation there. It was definitely quite a hit.
1: But some concussions, as you see, as he is getting on to the cart now, you know, like last week with Dante Moore, you know, you see what happens with your arms,
0: fencing,
1: and
0: you
1: could certainly tell, okay, that's what that is, and that's, you know, what's there. And plus, you know, they've got carts and they've got ambulances. We've got a cart, not an ambulance, on the field right now, so that's always a far better sign.
0: Yeah, it looks like he's awake and aware and just on the back of the cart now, getting driven off the field. So hope that he's okay and ends up having a good senior year.
1: And the one thing, too, as well, is everything with caution. You know what I mean? These trainers in athletic departments are so good at just making sure.
0: As they should be. I mean, they're so cautious now, but it's cautious out of the the thought of these kids and their livelihood. So,
1: and as we get ready to return the play, the Broncos up to the line of scrimmage. A reset. It is second down and one from the 35-yard line. They wind the clock. Winter Smith is at the line of scrimmage, but he does not get the playoff before we hit the 2 minute timeout. 17-7, our score, 2 minute timeout. We're back after this on the Quarter Moon Plumbing High School Game of the Week on 94.1 San Antonio Sports Star.
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1: Back here at Comalander Stadium, he's Matt Roy. I'm Jason Minix in the NCE General Contractors broadcast booth. 17-7, our score, 2 minutes to play in this first half of a very entertaining football game so far here at Comalander Stadium.
0: Yeah, imperative for the Brandeis Broncos not to give the ball back to the Johnson Jaguars right now. They got the ball on the 35-yard line, second and one with 2 minutes left. You want to use as much time off this clock as possible so you don't have to give it back to the Jags offense.
1: Winter Smith on second and a yard from the shotgun. Rodriguez in the backfield with them. They'll fake it. Little jump pass. Catch is made at the 25-yard line. I couldn't see who caught that one, Matt. Did you?
0: Yeah, it was number two. That was Aiden Davis.
1: His second catch of the game. Obviously moves the sticks.
0: And now with the kicker that you have at Brandeis and Cantu, you want to be careful. I think they're going to be a little bit more conservative with trying to take some of this time off with Johnson only having two timeouts.
1: Winter Smith from the shotgun. Has Rodriguez in the backfield. Clock is ticking now at 1:25. Two receivers left, one to the right. Smith fakes the handoff, in trouble, scrambling, hit, and breaks a tackle. Now he is able to throw that one away. I never actually saw him get rid of the ball, but he was not facing us and just might have just shuffled that one close to somebody.
0: To be fair, it's hard to see pretty much anything right now. he almost got sacked again. The escapability of Winter Smith is fantastic. I mean, you think you have him down, and you never do.
1: Clock stop with 109, second and 10 from the Johnson 23-yard line. Smith has a man in motion. Takes the handoff, keeps it himself to the left side, has blockers at the 15, the 10, the 5, and he strolls into the end zone untouched. A 23-yard run for Winter Smith with 102 to play in the first half.
0: That's going to be the easiest touchdown he has all day. Took the quarterback's draw to the left side, had one blocker coming around, and there was no Johnson Jaguars in the vicinity. Absolute jailbreak broken coverage by Johnson and Winter Smith in for the 20-plus yard touchdown. Good news, bad news, though. Good news, you got six. Bad news, you have to give the ball back to Johnson with 102 left.
1: Zach Cantu on for the extra point for the Brandeis Broncos, trying to make it a three-point game. The snap, the hold, the kick, it is up, and the kick is good. And with 62 seconds before recess, it is now Johnson 17, Brandeis 14 on 94.1 San Antonio Sports Star.
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1: Cantu set to kick it off here for the Brandeis Broncos. Puts his foot into that one. And not returnable. It'll be a touchback for the Jaguars. 102 to play after the Brandeis Broncos were able to put together a really nice scoring drive. Six plays, 78 yards, 2 minutes, 29 seconds off the clock. Smith scoring on the long touchdown run to make it 17-14 for the Smoky Mo's Barbecue scoring summary, SmokyMo'sBBQ.com.
0: Was Coach Miller a little... He seemed a little agitated. They don't have a lot of kick returns this year. They only got four all season.
1: All season. Well, they had one earlier today. So now five.
0: Okay.
1: Now five. Estrada back to throw on first down, looking at the sideline, trying to get it to Thompson, but unable to connect. It falls incomplete with 57 seconds to play before halftime.
0: Yeah, one guy that they have not been able to get the ball to yet, Bryson Thompson. That was the opportunity there. Elvis Estrada trying to back shoulder him on the wheel route and just threw a little bit too far behind him, not exactly on the same page with his receiver. And Bryson Thompson still being kept out of the stat sheet right now.
1: But there was a procedure penalty against Johnson, so it wouldn't have mattered. Step him back 5 yards, so it will be first and 15 from the 20-yard line now for the Jaguars, but 57 seconds on the clock.
0: And two timeouts here for Johnson. You can make something happen. He trusts his kicker up to about 50, so...
1: Cartwright in the backfield. Estrada going back to throw. Looking. Fires over to the right side. Catch made up across the 30. Craig Gunn on the reception.
0: Colin Craig Gunn having a great game so far.
1: He really is. At the 32, Estrada rolling near side. Has it complete and out of bounds across the 40-yard line.
0: That's Braylon Allen on that reception, his fifth of the day. It's, like I said, it seems like you're getting the ball to your best players as much as possible. The only one they haven't been able to get it to yet is Bryson Thompson, but Braylon Allen is A.O., always open.
1: 30 seconds to play, first and 10 from the 40-yard line here for the Jaguars, their own 40, so 60 yards away from pay dirt, about 30 yards away from field goal range. Empty backfield for Estrada. Gets the snap. Going back to throw. Fires near side. It's tipped and nearly intercepted. Falls incomplete. Trying to get it to Craig Gunn.
0: About three guys had an opportunity to catch that ball off the original receiver's hands. They hit another Johnson receiver, then hit the DB. Finally falling onto the turf here, but that could have been a really big play. It was, it's on the ground.
1: 25 seconds left in the half, and again, two timeouts because the clock does stop there for the incompletion. Estrada back to throw, looking downfield, fires, has a man, and it is intercepted by Brandeis, coming back the other way across midfield down the far sideline and finally knocked out of bounds. What a big time interception that time by Hakeem Frampton, the future Aggie.
0: Texas A&M getting a good one there, and he was just playing free safety in the middle of the field. Ill-advised throw by Elvis Estrada, trying to throw the deep post, and Hakeem Frampton says not today and gets his offense in prime position with 11 seconds left and one timeout and a very good kicker, Eric Cantu, who's going to UTEP to put points on the board, potentially take the lead or at the very least tie this ball game going into the break.
1: You know, you get the interception, which is obviously huge. You keep Johnson from adding to their lead, knowing they get the ball to start the second half, but you get a chance at points. Now, Winter Smith has been a little bit better passing as of late. He did complete three in a row. He's 4-6 for 31 yards. More of a threat with his legs, but in this situation, he's got to trust his receivers. I look for, you know, a pass to like a Grayson Hallmark potentially here. That's kind of his go-to guy. First and 10 from the 33-yard line here for the Brandeis Broncos, and Winter Smith will keep this one himself on the ground. He slides down, and the timeout taken. Not yet. Now I hear whistles. There's 1 second showing on the clock. They might put one or two, but I think they're just setting up the field goal.
0: Yeah, it looked like Coach Lewis was satisfied with taking three on this drive. He runs it out to the right, gets about six yards or so, and it was more of a positioning play, I think, if anything. Goes to Eric Cantu. Where do you want the ball? I want it on the right hash. All right, I'll run for 6 yards, put it on the right hash, tick this down to two, and try and tie it up going into the break with Johnson getting the ball coming out of the second half. And what a fight from Brandeis so far in this first half, Jason.
1: Well, and again, you think about having a kicker in Zach Cantu, who has committed to go to UTEP. He is on the year 5 of 9 on field goals with a long of 24. But certainly within his range, and we've seen the strong leg.
0: Yeah, Coach Miller was even concerned about Eric Cantu coming into this game because he knows the kind of weapon that Cantu can be for this Brandeis team, and I wouldn't be surprised if they bring if Johnson brings a little bit of pressure on this kick to try and get a block, because Coach Miller alluded to trying to find some weaknesses on this unit.
1: 38-yard field goal try from the near hash. The snap, the kick, it is up. It's got plenty of leg, and it is good. As time expires in the first half, we head to the locker room, tied at 17 between Johnson and Brandeis here on the Quarter Moon Plumbing High School Game of the Week. The Golden Chick Halftime Show coming up here on 94.1 San Antonio Sports Star.
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1: 17-17 our score here at halftime between the Johnson Jaguars and the Brandeis Broncos here at Comalander Stadium. He is Matt Roy. I'm Jason Minix. It is the Golden Chick Halftime Show. 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The Brandeis Broncos get 10 points in the final 62 seconds of this game. Winter Smith scores on the touchdown run. They get the interception from Frampton. One play by Smith to set up the field goal by Cantu. And you're in the locker room tied 17-17. One team's got to be really feeling good about themselves, and other teams really angry at themselves.
0: Yeah, I thought the Brandeis, when they scored with 62 seconds left, scored a little bit too fast. And then Elvis Estrada comes out. He's slinging it all over the place. They're getting some yards for Johnson. You thought that they were going to go up and potentially have a chance to go up and put some more points on the board, maybe create a 10-point lead, a 6-point lead going into halftime, knowing that you get the ball coming out. And he throws the pick one play later. Zach Cantu nails it, and it's a tie ball game.
1: And again, the way this game has played, I give Brandeis a lot of credit. They come into this game on a two-game losing streak. A couple of pick sixes last week and a blowout loss to Reagan, which was a surprise for Brandeis and Brandeis fans. And you know what you're up against when you're taking on the Johnson Jaguars. And you could tell that Kimmy Lewis approached the game that way because he has gone for it three times on fourth down, all near midfield in his own territory. They were successful once. The other two have led to points for the Johnson Jaguars, but he's rolling the roll of the dice because he just has that much respect for what the Jaguars can do. Yet at halftime, they're in there tied at 17.
0: Yeah, we thought once they missed that second, or that technically the third time that they went for it on fourth down, that it was going to be, okay, maybe this is where Johnson starts to put it on them. They go up 17-7, and it was really that responding drive afterwards by Winter Smith and the offense where they were kind of able to get things going. They go all the way down field and put it into the end zone on Winter Smith's legs, and it was really, I think it brought to life this Brandeis team a little bit more, because something missing on fourth down twice can really take the wind out of your sails, and it didn't for them.
1: Well, and again, one thing that we do know, even like last week with Winter Smith throwing the two pick sixes, they're confident. You know, that is a group that, you know, forget the last play, short memory, all that kind of stuff. And Brandeis knows just how talented

0: that they are or that they can be. And, you know, they've got to feel really confident right now that they're at halftime 17-17, because when you're going for it near midfield and you're giving Johnson and that powerful offense that many short fields, because a lot of coaches punt it and play the field position game, and if they're going to score, make them go a long way. Kimmy Lewis hasn't been doing that, yet we're still tied. This game could be lopsided if they weren't playing so competitively here tonight.
1: Yeah, you were wondering earlier, and we were kind of pondering a little bit, why are they going for it so much? And part of it is being a little bit afraid of the Johnson offense, but I think most of it is that coach trusts Winter Smith so much. He's earned that trust over years. It was his sophomore year. They were kind of switching 3 years ago. Kimmy Lewis's first go around with the Brandeis Broncos, and they were kind of had three quarterbacks battling for the position. And Winter Smith, a sophomore, comes out of the game with tears in his eyes and says, Coach, why don't you trust me? I'm your guy. Eventually he was. He earned that trust, and now coach reminds him to trust himself, and I think today he really is.
0: It is the Golden Chick Halftime Show. Johnson, Brandeis, all tied at 17 here on the Quarter Moon Plumbing High School Game of the Week on 94.1 San Antonio Sports Star.
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0: Back here on the Golden Chick Halftime Show. 17-17 our score between Johnson and Brandeis. He's Matt Roy. I'm Jason Minnick. So you look at the first half stats in this game. The Brandeis Broncos have 129 rushing yards and 2 touchdowns on 23 carries. No surprise, Winter Smith leads the way. 11 carries, 83 yards, and 2 touchdowns. Bryce Potter has 5 carries for 19 yards. Grayson Hallmark has 2 carries for 5 yards. And Seth Rodriguez has 5 carries for 22 yards. Passing, Winter Smith is 4 of 6 for 31 yards. Aiden Davis has 2 of those catches for 23. Hallmark has 1 catch for 9. Potter has 1 catch for -1. For the Johnson Jaguars, Elvis Estrada, 8 of 11 passing, 126 yards, 2 touchdowns, and an interception. On the ground, Noah Cartwright has 7 carries for 31 yards. Jeremiah Johnson has 3 for 26. Elvis Estrada has 2 for -15. Receiving, Braylon Allen, 5 catches, 44 yards. Colin Cragun has 3 catches, 82 yards, 2 touchdowns. Bryson Thompson, 0 catches in that first half. And, you know, it's interesting how these teams are doing it. 126 yards through the air for Johnson, 129 yards on the ground for Brandeis, and we're tied at 17.
1: Yeah, Coach Miller over at Johnson likes to be really even. I think last year they were a 51-49 split on offense, rushing to passing. 2 years ago it was 52-48. He loves to be really, really even, and right now it's 12 rushes to 11 passes. They've been moving the ball much better through the air, but we know he's going to continue to stick to that run game on offense.
0: Well, and again, you know, a couple of things. Now, granted, you know, Johnson, because they've had so many short fields, I mean, you look at their scoring drives and short fields, and so not as many plays, but I know Thompson's been targeted, I think, at least once, because Elvis Estrada doesn't have many incompletions, but there was that one along the sideline. He's not, you know, now granted, he's getting a lot of attention from that Brandeis secondary, which is why Craigun is having the game that he is having. But I am a little surprised they haven't tried to run the ball more. But also, they get big leads and then run is typically the MO. It's been a while, playoff time, since Johnson has been in a battle like this.
1: I mean, how many times would you run the ball if you had Braylon Allen, Bryson Thompson outside? Probably, I mean, it's got to be enticing to throw the ball every down, right?
0: Sure. No, well, and again, we know the way football is today. I mean, that, you know, that's how you go. But you look at a Johnson team that, you know, wins a lot of games by a wide margin. You score a lot early, and then you run a ball a lot late and keep that clock running and start the bus.
1: Absolutely. But I think that Brandeis is doing a good job of taking Johnson out of the game plan that I think they truly want to play. They want to get up and then lean on the run game and milk a lead a little bit, especially when you get into district play. But right now it's a tie ball game because of the assertiveness and the aggressiveness from the Brandeis offense, the ill-advised throw by Elvis Estrada at the end of the half, setting up a field goal by Cantu, and it's a tie ball game. It's a little bit closer than I think even we anticipated.
0: And for Elvis Estrada, that's his first thrown interception of this season, which is a little bit surprising, although, you know, being this deep in the season. But they had the first game, you know, that game got called after or in the first quarter against Judson because of all the weather back on August 28th. And they haven't really been in a tight game yet this year. I mean, they beat Vandegrift 38-7. They beat Odessa 37-0. And then last week, they beat Lee 66-6.
1: But think about what you just said. They beat Vandegrift by 4 touchdowns. Uh-huh. Like, that's no schlub. It's not like Penn State going to play, you know, Furman. Like, it's Vandegrift won the
0: who started
1: won the state
0: the year
1: championship.
0: Beating Brennan.
1: Yeah, it's won the state championship just a couple of years ago. Like, it's a really, really good team, and they beat the brakes off of them. Like, this is a great Johnson team, and that's why I think this performance by Brandeis so far has been so impressive.
0: Well, and I think that's also why you see a T.P. Miller burning a timeout on the first defensive series. Yep. When Brandeis was gashing him. Because as T.P. Miller told us in the Ancira Ford Floresville pregame show, Johnson has to understand, you know, the coach is saying keep your feet where you are and, you know, don't let, you know, things go to your head too quickly because, you know, any Friday night, crazy things can happen. If you don't play your A game, you can't beat yourself. Tonight, I don't think they're beating themselves, but Brandeis is playing one heck of a first half.
1: Yeah, I mean, the only really mistake that they made was that Elvis Estrada interception. I mean, they've only had 4 drives. They had a field goal in their first one. They had 2. They had a short field on their third one for a touchdown. They threw a 50-yard touchdown on the second one, and then it was the short. Then it was the interception. So it's not like they've really made mistakes. I think Brandeis has just gone and taken it.
0: Well, and defensively, on the first scoring drive for Brandeis, there were 2 face mask penalties of 15 yards. On their other touchdown drive, there was a face mask penalty. They gave him 15 yards. So, you know, that would be one area, and those are on the defensive side, allowing Brandeis drives to continue. It is the Golden Chick Halftime Show. We'll have more coming up here on the Quarter Moon Plumbing High School Game of the Week here on 94.1 San Antonio Sports Star.
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0: 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The Golden Chick halftime show, the original and still the best Golden Tenders. 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So, Matt Roy, 17-7 our score. How'd we get here?
1: Well, Brandeis gets the ball first. They go for it on fourth down. They don't get there, and Johnson set up to put points on the board to start the game off.
0: Tyler Bucks on for the field goal try. Waiting on the snap. There it is. The kick is up, and the kick is good. After the turnover on downs, Johnson's drive stalls, but they settle for three and have a 3-0 lead here on 94.1 San Antonio Sports Star.
1: And after Jason and I are like, what are you doing returning that kick? The kick returner gets tackled at Brandeis' own 8-yard line. They end up going on a penalty aided, mind you, 11-play, 92-yard drive for 4 minutes and 9 seconds. And it's capped off by Winter Smith.
0: Smith from the shotgun. We'll keep this one himself, trying to get to the near side. Turns it upfield at the 5. He's hitting. He's into the end zone. That is a touchdown. A 4-yard run for Winter Smith, and Brandeis has the lead.
1: Brandeis comes out on defense. They take a timeout because Coach Kimi Lewis doesn't really like what he's seeing against the Johnson offense with 15 seconds left in the first quarter. But Johnson calls up something for their underappreciated receiver Colin Craigun, and he's into the end zone.
0: Brandeis with three down linemen. Estrada going back to throw, and he's looking long. Going downfield, one-on-one. Catch is made and into the end zone. That is a touchdown for Colin Craigun. Caught it in stride at the 10 and is dancing in the end zone.
1: Brandeis gets the ball back. They go for it for a third time on fourth down. They do not get it, giving a short field to the Johnson Jaguars. And Craigun says if one is good, more is better.
0: Two receivers left, one to the right. Estrada fakes the handoff and will keep it himself, trying to get to the outside. Now fires long into the end zone. Is that catch made? Touchdown. What an incredible play. I thought he was going to take off and run with it. And then ultimately pulls up and fires, and he sees Colin Craigun in the end zone for a second touchdown of the game.
1: Brandeis responds, though, with a 6-play, 78-yard drive capped off by, guess who, Winter Smith once again.
0: Clock stop with 109, second and 10 from the Johnson 23-yard line. Smith as a man in motion. Takes the handoff, keeps it himself to the left side, has blockers at the 15, the 10, the 5, and he strolls into the end zone untouched. A 23-yard run for Winter Smith with 1:02 to play in the first half.
1: Elvis Estrada and the Johnson Jaguars offense had about 62 seconds to try and make something happen before halftime. He throws a deep post route picked off by a future Aggie in a game.
0: Estrada back to throw, looking downfield, fires, has a man, and it is intercepted by Brandeis, coming back the other way across midfield, down the far sideline, and finally knocked out of bounds. What a big-time interception that time by Hakeem Frampton, the future Aggie.
1: Huge play by Frampton sets up what Brandeis was wanting, a 38-yard game-tying field goal by Zach Cantu.
0: 38-yard field goal try from the near hash. The snap, the kick, it is up. It's got plenty of leg, and it is good. As time expires in the first half, we head to the locker room, tied at 17 between Johnson and Brandeis.
1: And that's how we got here. 17 all here at Comelander Stadium between Brandeis and Johnson. About 7 minutes till the second half as we continue here on the Golden Chick Halftime Show right here on 94.1 San Antonio Sports Talk.
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11: 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Matt, as we look at this game, and Brandeis already out warming up while the band's still out there, at least just now heading off the field. You look at this game at 17-17, and I imagine everybody checking scores is going, what? What other scores are going on around the area?
12: Warren over Sotomayor right now over at Gus, 21-11. O'Connor taking it out on Stevens after losing to Brennan last week, 27-0. Medina Valley beating Southside right now. Medina Valley, really good team in that 5A district. Beating Southside 34-0 over at Southside ISD Stadium. Canyon Lake and Taylor tied at 28 in the second quarter. Fredericksburg beating Austin LBJ 21-0. Kerrville Tyvee down to Davenport in a high-scoring affair, which most Kerrville Tyvee games are, 42-34 at halftime. That is a wild one going on at Davenport Stadium. Over at Heroes, Reagan is beating Churchill 21-7. MacArthur up on South Sand 17-0. Harlandale beating Jefferson 35-7. Central Catholic beating Houston St. Pius 42-0. And Uvalde up on Creekview 39-0. Alamo Heights as well getting up off the mat after that tight game that we called last week against Bernie. They're up on Long Creek 42-7.
11: 17-17 our score here. And you think about this weekend, and, you know, obviously in district play all across the state of Texas, everybody is in, India is in district play, and this being a key district matchup. And obviously for Johnson and Brandeis have had an incredible history against each other.

0: Johnson team arrived. And the moment, Ron Ritterman will tell you, was a scrimmage against Steele. Now, they went over there and they scrimmaged Steele, and Steele was, you know, there were some hits after the play, and, you know, things were getting out of hand. 2 years later, they go back, and the same thing happened, and a tight end for Johnson wasn't having it. And at that point, Ron Ritterman will tell you, they grew up. That's when he kind of feels like this program arrived. And, of course, that year they go on to the state semifinals. They lose to Katy that year. That was an incredible team. And, you know, since then, Johnson has been one of those powers.
1: Yeah, think about the great coaches at this school, too. Ron Ritterman, one, T.P. Miller now, Mark Soto as well. I mean, just a great lineage of fantastic coaches and personnel that have come through the Johnson Jaguar program, and great players as well. You think about Hawkins a couple of years ago. You think about Bubba Johnson a couple of years ago. You think about a lot of great players that have come through here. It's just a great program to have in our area.
0: We will have the second half kickoff coming up in 60 seconds here on 94.1 San Antonio Sports Star.
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0: Back at Comalander Stadium here on KTFM Floresville, the Cordovan Plumbing High School game of the week, energized by the Institute for Functional Health. Along with Matt Roy, I'm Jason Minix here in the NCE General Contractors broadcast booth. A 17-17 game between Johnson and Brandeis as we get ready to start the second half here at Comalander Stadium. Johnson will get the ball to start this second half. You know, Brandeis has kicked it deep a couple of times, a couple of touchbacks, but one was returned. You know, and that's the one thing. You know, Johnson does have 3 punt returns for a touchdown this year. No kickoff returns. I joke with T.P. Miller, what's up? And he was, I don't want to say offended by it, but he was like, we haven't had opportunity. They've only, until this game, had only had 4 kickoff return opportunities, and the other team kicked 2 of them out of bounds.
1: Yeah, and you're not going to get a lot tonight either. Zach Cantu, one of the best kickers in our area, going to UTEP. He's got a leg on, and we saw that at the end of the half. I think he made that one from about 40. It would have been good from 60. He nailed that kick, and so I would imagine that this kickoff is going to go out of bounds as well.
0: Braylon Allen and Bryson Thompson back deep to return the second half kickoff from Zach Cantu. Brandeis orange helmets, white jerseys with blue numbers and white pants. Johnson in all blue as that kick sails through the end zone. It doesn't even land in the end zone. I mean through the end zone, so no chance at a return. The Jaguars, their blue helmets with the Columbia Blue Jaguar blue jerseys, dark blue. Sometimes they wear that sky blue.
1: I like the sky blue.
0: I don't.
1: You just don't like it because you can't see the numbers.
0: Well, this is true, but I mean, what is my job? To see the numbers and say their names.
1: I mean, that's true. But.
4: Yes. These are much more. The font's still a little off. I'd work on the font. I like more of the block numbering.
1: You and Don Harris can have a great conversation.
4: I mean, he is the self-proclaimed uniform czar, so I won't take that from him, but we'll go from there. First and 10 from the 25. It's a handoff on the first play of the second half that goes absolutely nowhere. The Brandeis defense up.

0: to the stand there as they were doing what they can, the Jaguars, to get the ball into Thompson's hand. But Bryson maybe gets a yard. It is second down and 9. No huddle here for the Jaguars as they at least line up quickly with three receivers to the right, including Thompson. Estrada works out of the shotgun. Cartwright in the backfield. They'll fake the handoff. Quick pass out to Thompson. Makes one miss. Can he make two miss? He cannot. Tackled shy of the 35-yard line to bring up third down and 2.
1: And that right there, Bryson Thompson's first catch of the game. You got to imagine that when Coach Miller went into halftime, that was going to be part of the emphasis of what to do and the adjustments to make in the second half. Get your star senior receiver, Bryson Thompson, in the stat sheet and involved in this offense.
0: Officially, third down and 3 as they mark him at the 32-yard line. Opening drive of this third quarter for the Jaguars. Estrada gets the shotgun snap, hands the ball off up the middle, and that will move the sticks, breaking a tackle, still on his feet somehow, and up to the 44-yard line. That looked like it was going to be a pickup of 4, and instead they get up to the 44-yard line, does Jeremiah Johnson.
1: I went down to look at my notes and looked up, and he was still running. I thought he was down already.
0: Yeah. I think Brandeis did, too.
1: What a great run by Jeremiah.
0: First and 10. They put it actually at the 43. Estrada with a fresh set of downs. Hands the ball off. Stutter step in the backfield. And a couple of 3 yards there for Johnson. Second down and 7.
1: A little bit of John here by Hakeem Frampton and numbers
0: Thompson.
1: Rolled.
0: Thompson.
1: Okay, so I couldn't tell. The number was rolled up.
0: Yeah.
1: Jersey's rolled up halfway up his back. There we go. But anyway, a little bit of John there on the near side of the field by those two stars on their respective teams.
0: Two in the backfield with Estrada. Two receivers left, one to the right. Estrada from the shotgun. Fakes the handoff, fires out to Craig Gunn. He makes the catch, crosses midfield, and is down to the Brandeis 44-yard line.
1: Man, what a game Craig Gunn is having. He's a receiver that Coach Miller says can't be slept on. And, boy, I think Brandeis is learning you can't sleep on that young man tonight. He's got 2 touchdowns, and it seems to be the go-to man whenever Elvis is in a little bit of trouble.
0: 4 catches now for Craig Gunn, 91 yards. First and 10 for the Jaguars. Estrada, quick pass out to Craigan again. Makes one miss. That'll be a 9 or 10-yard completion. They're only going to give him 9. He was stretching out. He could see the stick and stretch like he was at the goal line, but they don't give him the first down. They give him another 9-yard completion.
1: Can't go broke taking a profit. Just take a little hitch route and get your 9 yards. Move on.
0: Estrada from the shotgun. Hands it off up the middle. Cartwright still on his feet down the right sideline and tripped up, a shoestring tackle, saving a touchdown around the 22-yard line. Amari Hamilton saves the touchdown, but he gets up limping a little bit. Let's see if Johnson notices that and picks on the linebacker for Brandeis. First and 10 now from the Brandeis 22-yard line. Cartwright again to the right side, following a blocker. Makes a move, and he trips over the 15-yard line. Literally, I don't think anybody tackled him.
1: Did you see the block by 80?
0: Yes.
1: Oh, my gosh. So it was a lead blocker for Cartwright out to the right side. And Coach says that the tight ends for this team, I think that one was Caden Seberg, are willing blockers and selfless, and he just pancaked a defender.
0: Second down and 1 yard. Estrada hands it to Thompson, right side, looking for a block at the 10, still on his feet, and wrestled down inside the 5 at the 4-yard line. It's first and goal, Johnson.
1: That's what good coaches do. You get the ball in the hands of your talent, your superstars, and if you can't get it to them on the outside, give it to them on the inside. Just give the ball to your superstars, get it in their hands, and that's what they did. Now down to the 4-yard line by Bryson Thompson.
0: First and goal from the 4-yard line. Shift here from the right side to the left. Ball is on the far hash. Estrada hands it to Johnson up the middle, and Johnson hit, and he's fighting, and he's into the end zone. Touchdown, Jeremiah Johnson for the Johnson Jaguars, and they have regained the lead on a long opening drive of this third quarter.

0: Johnson puts Johnson on the board. What a fantastic run right up the middle for 4 yards. Coach says he runs well behind his pads, and I think he put his helmet into the chest of a defender to get over the goal line there. Fantastic, powerful run by Jeremiah Johnson, and just like that, the Johnson Jaguars have the once again have the lead.
1: Tyler Bucks on for the extra point try. Waiting on the snap. There it is. Hold, down, kick, up, and kick is good. And it's now Johnson 24, Brandeis 17 with 7:17 to play in the third quarter here on 94.1 San Antonio Sports Star.
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1: Jace Winterbaum and Grayson Hallmark to return the kick, but it's short and fair caught by Brandeis. 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Jeremiah Johnson scores on the 4-yard touchdown run to cap off that drive. 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From the 30-yard line in the near hash, empty backfield for Winter Smith and the Brandeis offense. 3 receivers left, 2 to the right. 4 down linemen for the Jaguars as Brandeis looks over, gets signals in from the sideline.
0: Johnson daring them to run it right now with 2 high safeties.
1: They'll send a man in motion. That is Potter. They fake it to him. Winter Smith keeps it himself and knifes his way forward for about 5 yards to the 35-yard line.
0: Yeah, that's Mikhail McCreary, whose name we haven't said too much in this game. Kind of a quiet evening for him. But
1: other than a couple of face mask penalties.
0: I didn't want to say those. Besides that, he comes up and makes this tackle on Winter Smith right there. You can see flashes and know why OU wants him so bad up in Norman.
1: He has committed to play for the Sooners. Will also play in the Navy All-American Bowl in January. 3 down linemen here for Johnson. Smith trying to get them to snap the ball. Bryce Potter in the backfield with them. And check that number 12 in at quarterback, Jacob Reyes. Reyes from the shotgun, hands it off, and Potter gets hit in the backfield and they'll give him forward progress for about a yard. And Reyes comes out and Winter Smith comes in. So he had to leave the field for whatever reason after that first down run.
0: He's got a little bit of a hitch in his giddy up here as he's running back onto the field, but what a great play there by the other number 19, Matthew Paris, D lineman for the Johnson Jaguars. You don't usually see a D lineman who's also on the 100 meter dash team, but that young man sure is.
1: Third down and 4 from the 36. Winter Smith back into the game from the shotgun. Johnson looked like they might bring some pressure on the right side. Here it comes. Winter Smith gets the snap, looking, has time now, scrambling, runs out of time, avoids one, fumbles the ball, and that is going to be recovered by the Jaguars. Winter Smith trying to take off and run, carrying it like a loaf of bread, as the cliche says, and it got swiped away by the Johnson Jaguars. Tyler Willis comes up with the loose football, and the Jaguars have outstanding field position after the fumble recovery.
0: Yeah, just a great play to get after Winter Smith, and that was really a coverage sack because great coverage on the back end, and it looked like someone, I think it was number two on that defense, or number, I think it was Elijah Guajardo, who came up and made the tackle, forced the fumble, and then Tyler Willis comes up and picks it up, and just like that, Johnson has another short field.
1: First and 10 from the Brandeis 30. Two receivers right, one to the left. Estrada hands it off. Cartwright trying to get to the outside. Bowls over one and is down to the 21-yard line. A hard-fought 9-yard run for Noah Cartwright.
0: Man, the physicality that the Johnson Jaguars have come out and played with is palpable. Roman Von Dolan and Taryn Abrego just took the nose guard for Brandeis for a ride on that down block.
1: Braylon Allen split to the left, has one-on-one coverage on second down and one, and Cartwright gets the carry, has the first down and then some as he's brought down at the 15-yard line. Another 6 yards for Noah Cartwright and a fresh set of downs for the Jaguars.
0: Jason, I think we can tell what the message in the halftime was. Be physical, be aggressive, and go assert your will on your opponent. And that's exactly what they've done so far in this half.
1: First and 10 from the 15-yard line. Elvis Estrada working out of the shotgun. Gets the snap, hands it to Johnson. Left side, up the hash, makes one miss and is knocked down at the 6-yard line. 9 yards on the run. Jaguars are picking it up in chunks as they had dominated so far here in this third quarter.
0: Man, you can see why they love Jeremiah Johnson so much, not just because his name goes with the school, but also he's a fantastic shifty runner.
1: Bryson Thompson splits to the right. Braylon Allen to the left. Estrada from the shotgun hands it to Cartwright up the middle and easily into the end zone. Touchdown, Johnson Jaguars.
0: Man, that was like a hot knife through butter. The offensive line is completely dominating right now as they are firing off the ball, creating holes for the running backs, and Cartwright and Johnson are absolutely eating the Brandeis' lunch right now as they are just dominating this third quarter.
1: 4:04 to play, extra point. Tyler Bucks on for the try. There's the snap, the hold, the kick is up. Kick is good, and it's now 31-17. Johnson with 14 unanswered here in the third quarter on 94.1 San Antonio Sports Star. Injuries happen.
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1: The kickoff for Johnson is fielded by Jace Winterbottom, who returns it across the 10, and he's going to be brought down near the 30-yard line. We'll see where they spot this ball. 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From the 28-yard line, Brandeis offense back out on the field, now trailing by 14. Game was tied at 17 at halftime. We've got 3:58 to play in this third quarter. Smith with 3 receivers to his left, going back to throw, looking, under pressure. He's going to take off and run. And this time he secures the football and heads out of bounds around the 32-yard line.
0: It feels like an avalanche of Johnson Jaguars right now. Brandeis had to be feeling really good about themselves going into halftime, tied at 17 with the fifth-best 6A team in the entire state, the best team in San Antonio. You got to be feeling yourself a little bit, and now they've been punched in the mouth in this third quarter.
1: Second down and six, two receivers left, one to the right here for Winter Smith working out of the shotgun. Johnson looks like they might come with a little bit of pressure. Now, of course, they change the play, or at least are getting signals from the sideline. Winter Smith hands the ball off and hit in the backfield. Breaks that tackle, somehow stays on his feet for about a two-yard pickup. But I'll tell you what, that time Seth Rodriguez, I don't know how he survived the first hit. It might have hit him so hard it knocked him back onto his feet.
0: Yeah, I think so. This Johnson Jaguar defense is absolutely flying around right now. They're kind of getting into the game now. You're starting to see them pick up a little bit of momentum, start playing assignment football like Coach Miller likes. It's really fun to watch.
1: Well, I mean, they've given up 17 points in this game. They had given up 13 through the first three games of the season as Smith is back to throw. One-on-one coverage down the field and overshoots his intended receiver. Long incompletion there, and we might see a punt for the first time tonight.
0: That was some great coverage right there by Christian Olberry. He kind of mirrors the receiver down on that nine route, playing on the hip, reading the eyes, and then he was able to kind of body him and get him out of bounds. It wasn't a great throw in general, but fantastic coverage by Christian.
1: Braylon Allen back deep to return the punt from Zach Cantu, who's averaging 32.4 yards a punt. See if they actually punt it to him. Looks like the block might be on here for Johnson. They've got eight on the line of scrimmage. Snap a little bit high. Pressure's there, but the kick is away. And angled out of bounds and goes out of bounds around the 30-yard line. And quite frankly, I don't blame them. I mean, maybe that's why they've been going for it a lot, because you look at the Jaguars. They have three punt returns for a touchdown this year. Braylon Allen has one. Trying to see who all has them. I can't see with the shadow on my notes here in the booth, which is dumb, but it's true.
0: You said the block was on. There was nobody on the gunner over here on the near side. He almost blocked that punt.
1: First and 10 from the 30. Johnson with a 14-point lead now. Dominating here in this third quarter. Estrada from the shotgun gets the snap. Hands the ball up the middle, making a couple of misses, still on his feet. Breaking across the 40, up to the 45, and down at the 48-yard line goes Jeremiah Johnson. What a great run that time by Johnson.
0: God, they're really feeling themselves now and feeling that momentum, getting a little bit we're the best team in this area, and they're starting to realize it, I think, in the second half.
1: Up to the 48-yard line. Two receivers right, one to the left. Thompson comes in motion. They hand the ball off. Big hole up the middle for Jeremiah Johnson. Across midfield and all the way down to the Brandeis 40. And you could just tell, Matt Roy, the dominance on that offensive line, the physical nature that they are playing with right now.
0: It's like you read my mind. Jack Von Dolan and Roman Von Dolan, the two brothers at left tackle and center, are just, I think they're competing for who can push their guy back the furthest on every play.
1: From the Brandeis 40, first and 10 at Johnson. Estrada from the shotgun. Gives it to Jeremiah again to the right side, and this time he only gets about six, maybe eight.
0: I love this kind of football.
1: Yeah, there's some extracurricular, and I said six, maybe eight, because I thought he was down, and then he jumped forward, and so I guess the knee wasn't down, and then they spotted him.
0: Coach told me that the offensive line loves a little bit of excessive blocking at times, going through the echo of the whistle. I think that time they went through the echo. But they're playing with a little bit of mean aggressiveness in the second half right now, for sure.
1: The officials split the difference, 6 and 8. They give them 7. It is second down and 3 from the 33-yard line, and a timeout taken defensively. What a quarter here for the Johnson Jaguars in our Quartermoon Plumbing High School game of the week, energized by the Institute for Functional Health. 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
0: I'm just so impressed by the play of this offensive line and the play of this of these two running backs right now. They're running with assertiveness, and they're running with aggressiveness, trying to pull a Marshawn Lynch and run through somebody's face on every single play. Coach loves this offensive line. He says it's the biggest in terms of sheer size and volume and mass that he's had up there in his time here at Johnson, and they're really sticking it to this Brandeis D-line right now.
1: Well, you look at Johnson. He had the touchdown run, runs of 9, 18, 12, and 7. 91 yards on 10 carries. Noah Cartwright's got 74 yards on 12 carries, and each have gotten into the end zone here in this third quarter.
0: And it's they're picking up chunks. They're just every single time they're getting the ball. And you hear them say it every Sunday, every Saturday. Running the ball is like body blows in boxing. You're just going to keep wearing them out. You keep wearing them out. And then eventually you break one, or Elvis Estrada is just going to come right over the top to the superstars.
1: Three receivers go to the left, one to the right. Cartwright in the backfield with Estrada, who's working out of the shotgun. And there's a pass, and it's high and incomplete. He's lucky that one wasn't intercepted. Trying to get the ball to Bryson Thompson, but just overshot him by a mile.
0: Yeah, just a little bit over his head. I think he was just a bit too fast on that play. He had time, and he needed to slow down a little bit. Just, you know, lay it right in there. Bryson Thompson wide open on the little button hook right next to the line. He could have picked up 7, 8, 9 yards, maybe even broken one with how tired this Brandeis defense was. Just a little bit over his head there by Elvis Estrada.
1: Third down and three now for the Jaguars from the Brandeis 33-yard line. Thompson goes in motion. Delay handoff. Cartwright starts up the middle, breaks it to the outside. A foot race to the corner, and he's going to win it and get to the 30-yard line and pick up a first down. That's all individual effort and will. Sheer determination from Noah Cartwright.
0: And he was maybe two fingers away from breaking that for a touchdown. He outran two defenders, and then he ran into another one, did a little spin move, and the defender just held on for dear life to try and pull him out of bounds. That was so close to being broken again.
1: And that defender that got him out of bounds, Hakeem Frampton, who is committed to play at Texas A&M. First and 10 from the Bronco 30. Cartwright again, trying to get to the outside, makes a move, makes one miss, can't make two miss. He's down at the 26-yard line. And Frampton, little gimpy as he gets up. I thought he was doing push-ups for missing the tackle.
0: That's what I thought, too.
1: But then he got up, and he's got a little limp. But he's working that out.
0: I think he was about to send that to Elko
1: there. You know, he got a cramp.
0: I mean, that's something you can put on. You can tell your friends, too. I just juked out a Texas Aggie, or Texas A&M Aggie, excuse me.
1: Doesn't look like we'll run it. Well, maybe we will. They were waiting down to 10 seconds to play in the half. Play clock hasn't even started. They don't have to run another play in this dominant third quarter. And they're all looking at the clock, so I don't think they will. At the end of three, it is now Johnson 31, Brandeis 17 on the Quartermoon Plumbing High School Game of the Week on 94.1 San Antonio Sports Star.
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1: We head to the fourth quarter with Johnson leading Brandeis 31-17 and trying to add to it. They've got second down and six from the 26 after a dominant third quarter where they held the ball for about 9 minutes to Brandeis' three. The Broncos ran seven plays in that third quarter, one of them a fumble that led to a score four plays later for Johnson. We were tied at 17 at halftime. It's now 31-17. Second and six from the 26 for the Jaguars. Estrada going back to throw. Has time. Fires. Has a man breaking open and can't connect with him. Craig Gunn, the intended receiver there, is... We're now looking at a third down and six here for the Jaguars.
0: They've been on the same page all night, Estrada and Craig Gunn. This is the first time I can remember, at least, that they've targeted Craig Gunn and not been able to hit him. Craig Gunn has had a fantastic night, five receptions, two touchdowns, and just about 100 yards. So,
1: third down and six from the 26 here for the Jaguars. Ball on the far hash. Estrada, quick pass out, has it complete. And down to the 15-yard line, that is going to be a first down for the Jaguars. Justice Jeffrey on the reception. And a fresh set of downs, and, Johnson could just hurt you in so many ways. It is crazy that you're still looking at Bryson Thompson with one catch. Craig Gunn, as you mentioned, five catches right at 100 yards. From the 15-yard line, a fresh set of downs here for the Jaguars. Estrada out of the shotgun. Hands it off. Johnson starts up the middle, then breaks it out and loses a yard back at the 16.
0: Jason, you mentioned just how many weapons they have. I mean, you just go through the roster, and as we have a Johnson player down on the field.
1: So we'll take a timeout. 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
1: 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The offensive lineman for Johnson still down. For a moment, I thought he's about to get right up. He sat up and then he laid back down, and they're still tending to him, but it looks like everybody now is about to get up.
0: Took four guys to help him up.
1: Well, I mean, he's one of the big offensive linemen. That is why. It looks like that is 71 Jack Van Dolen, the left tackle.
0: And just to finish up my point on the Johnson offense, you have so many weapons. You got Bryson Thompson, you got Braylon Allen and Noah Cartwright and Craig Gunn and Seberg and, all these guys. Coach said that with so much talent, they have to make practice more interesting for these guys, especially for Braylon and Bryson. So they put them up against one-on-one against Mikhail McCreary all the time and just say, all right, go have fun, guys. Go win.
1: I mean... Good on good. Iron sharpens iron.
0: Exactly.
1: I mean, that's what you have to do. Second down and 11 here for the Jaguars. Estrada from the shotgun. Johnson in the backfield. They run into each other, and Estrada will keep it himself. Turns the corner. Makes a spin move at the 5-yard line and then falls down. I think he surprised himself that he didn't get drilled out of bounds.
0: Who do you think was supposed to have the ball in that situation? Was it the quarterback or the running back? Because I don't think they knew either.
1: Well,
0: it ended up working out, and it's down to the two.
1: They ran into each other, which makes me want to say that Johnson probably went to get the handoff in the wrong spot. They hit each other, and that spin move, if he would have kept his feet, Elvis would have scored, but I think he was bracing for the hit, and it wasn't there, and he fell down.
0: I think you're right.
1: First and goal now from the 3-yard line. Cartwright and Johnson in the backfield. Estrada will give it to Jeremiah Johnson, and he stood up, is working, and no signal, and he's not in. He's at the 1-yard line.

0: That might be the first time in this half that Brandeis' defensive line has gotten a good push up front. And now there is a Brandeis Bronco down on the field with an injury.
1: And with an injured player, we'll take another injury timeout brought to you by TSAOG Orthopedics and Spine.
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1: 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You know, I've got binoculars. John Robbins, Statman Extraordinaire, has binoculars. We all thought Johnson was in on that last run. I didn't call it until I saw the officials who marked him at the one. I think instant replay would have changed that if they had that here. But if you're watching Tulsa, North Texas, sometimes you watch instant replay and go, how did they get that wrong when they could look at it again? Second down and goal. Estrada with Johnson behind him. Jeremiah gets this one, and there's no doubt, untouched. Jeremiah Johnson, his second touchdown of the game.
0: That couldn't have been any easier. The offensive line, I think Jason and I could have both walked through that hole. There was absolutely nobody there.
1: Walk being the key word.
0: Yeah,
1: I'm glad you didn't say run.
0: No, your calf would have hurt like one step in.
1: Yeah. Yes,
0: that
1: it
0: was,
1: would have.
0: The offensive line created an alley for him that... It was so perfect. It was a great play by them, and it looks like the young number 71, Jack Van Dolen, is back on the field, so good to see him back out there.
1: The extra point try, kick is up, and it is good, and it's now 38-17 at Jaguars leading the Broncos on San Antonio Sports Star.
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1: Kick from Johnson. 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
0: Brandeis had the ball for less than 3 minutes in this half. They've got to feel like they've just been punched in the mouth and not know who came from.
1: Winter Smith and the Bronco offense on the field. They've only run 7 plays in the second half. We've got 9:40 to play in the game. Here's a run around the right side. And again, good tough running there. No quit there from Bryce Potter. And you wouldn't expect any quit from this Brandeis Bronco team.
0: Absolutely not.
1: But you just wonder how deflated they are offensively, having not been out there very much. And you see in this half a 5-minute and almost 5-minute scoring drive for the Jaguars. Winter Smith tosses it to, I thought, oh, he is going to throw it, and is that intercepted? But they're out of bounds. That might have been caught in Canada if they were playing on a Canadian field.
0: I thought for half a second he was going to catch it and, like, toss it back into the field to play, because he jumped. The defender caught it while he was in midair jumping out of bounds, and almost, and he had four of his own guys around him. He could have thrown it back and it would have been intercepted. It would have been a fantastic play, but pretty dangerous to do, but it would have been pretty fun to watch. Ill-advised throw there by the receiver.
1: Yep.
0: Not something you say every day.
1: That's why he's a receiver and not a quarterback. I bet you that works really well in practice, though. Third down and two now for the Broncos. Run up the middle, and that should be enough for a first down for the Broncos and Potter. Bryce Potter does pick up the first down. They'll move the sticks.
0: What do you do now if you're Brandeis? Like, you've had two possessions. This is now your third possession of the half. Johnson has completely sucked the life out of this stadium right now, with, or off of your sideline at least, with how much they've controlled the ball. It's just, it's got to be a little deflating, right?
1: More than a little.
0: I'm trying to be nice here.
1: First and 10 from the 39-yard line. Winter Smith out of the shotgun. Toss sweep. Potter trying the right side. Gets hit at the line of scrimmage and will push his way forward for a couple.
0: Brandeis, one of those teams where they don't throw the ball a lot, but they will when they have to. So when they get down by 21 points in the second half, it's kind of hard to complete that kind of comeback when coach's favorite play is running his quarterback.
1: Three receivers to the left now, second down and 7 for Winter Smith and the Brandeis Broncos. Smith going back to throw, steps up in the pocket, hit as he lets that one go, and it's incomplete.
0: When you get a little bit of momentum on offense, it starts to come with you. You get a, you finally, your defense starts to feed off of that as well, and it's, man, these guys are firing off.
1: Third down and 7. 7:49 to play in this one. Smith gets the snap, fires, has it complete, tackled immediately that time by the Johnson Jaguars. Number 2 on the reception, Aiden Davis, who's had a, well, he had a big first half, been quiet here in the second, but so is the Brandeis offense. For Davis, that's his third catch.
0: Looks like they're going to go for their fourth down of the game. Don't really have a choice on this one. I mean, you're...
1: No, but it's 4th and 2 at the 47-yard line. Winter Smith from the shotgun. Has Potter in the backfield with him. And they're going to think about this. Which, we'll hold it right here and kind of discuss.
0: What? You're down 21. It's 4th and 2 with 8 minutes left. You got to.
1: Well, there's 7 minutes left. It's
0: foggy up here. I can't see.
1: It is. if you guys only knew what we were dealing with.
0: We got some foggy windows up here, making it a little difficult to see. But still, you got 7 minutes left. I've seen weirder things happen than coming back from a 21-point lead. You can't do it if you punt the ball here.
1: But that's my point. You probably know you start this drive and it's 4-down territory all the way, unless it's 4th and forever, right? And you have to burn one of your timeouts there that you might need later if crazy things happen. And we've seen crazy things happen. I was in the Alamo Dome last Saturday with the UTSA game. It was 14-0 Colorado State 2 minutes in. Then all of a sudden it was 35-14. Then all of a sudden we had a game again.
0: I remember I was watching the game with my wife Jordan, and I went to go get a beer, and I came back and it was 14-0. I was like, what happened?
1: Yeah. Well, there was an opening kickoff, and then
0: I was like,
1: one play drive. Everybody in the Alamo was like, what's going on here? And then all of a sudden it's 35-14 at halftime, and you were finding a TV to watch the Longhorns Volunteers game.
0: Exactly.
1: After the timeout, The offense does come out on the field here for the Brandeis Broncos on fourth down and two. Winter Smith out of the shotgun. Has a man coming in motion. Going back to throw. Fires over the middle. It is caught by Davis. He has the first down and then some across midfield and down at the Johnson 37-yard line. Big-time throw for Winter Smith there in a clutch moment.
0: And that's why you call the timeout. You get a play that you like, because if you don't get that fourth down, the game's over. So you use the timeout, you get the game that you, or you get the play that you like, and you got a first down.
1: First and 10 from the Jag 38-yard line. Smith back to throw again. Fires. Has it near the sticks complete? Was that a catch? That was. They are going to say that was a catch for Dylan Caceres.
0: A little bit high. He made the catch a little bit more difficult, but it comes down with it. Got a second and one now from the 29. I'm not sure why they're huddling. You got to get on the ball here and get the play in.
1: Yeah, that's right. Well, they don't have to worry about a review because did that survive the ground? Winter Smith, they toss sweep to Potter, gets one block, makes one miss, and fights down near the 25-yard line.
0: Now you're at the 25. You got to start taking a few shots towards the end zone. You need three touchdowns in six-ish minutes, 6:13 now on the clock, and they are huddling once again. They got to get on the ball and get this play in. Now they're making subs. Johnson will probably make a sub to elongate the time. I would be surprised if they don't. Doesn't look like they're going to.
1: First and 10 from the 25-yard line. Hallmark goes in motion from left to right. Handoff, Potter up the middle. Hit, breaks a tackle, fights his way down near the 20. He turned nothing into a 5-yard gain.
0: Yeah, it was a great play. I thought if he broke one more tackle, he was going to break that for a touchdown. He kind of just hugged the offensive line there and hugged the wall and was about to break out to the left-hand side. Ended up getting tackled, but a very strong run by Potter.
1: Second down and a five. 5:21 to play in this one. Brandeis down at 21 and not running this drive with the urgency you would think. Still getting plays signaled in from the sideline. Winter Smith has Bryce Potter go from his right side to his left. Two receivers to the right. Smith gets the shotgun snap. Going back to throw. Rolling to his right. Nobody's open. And then finally fires downfield. Has a man open in the end zone that is caught for a touchdown. What a grab by Aiden Davis and a better throw from Winter Smith.
0: Oh, man. I thought he was a little bit late on that throw. It was an out and up from Davis. And he was wide open there for a second. Winter held on to it for what I thought was going to be a beat too long and give the safety a chance to get over. But safety just a hair too slow, and Winter Smith sneaks that ball into Aiden Davis, and don't look now, but the Brandeis Broncos only two possessions down as they line up for, looks like they're bringing their offense onto the field to go for two here.
1: 38-23.
0: That was a confused look on your face.
1: Well, I'm thinking about the new two-point, I mean... They're going for two, and Smith going back to throw, looking, fires wide open in the back of the end zone, and the catch is made. The conversion is good. What a brilliant decision by Kimmy Davis to go for two, because Dylan Caceres was wide open, and it's now 38-25.
0: Do you think that they just had a play that was too good to pass up? That they had a two-point play that they drew up this week, and they were like, this is going to work. We're going to run it no matter what.
1: Well,
0: I mean, going down 13-14 really doesn't matter.
1: Well, that's
0: much.
1: Why I was like, the two-point chart, the math isn't mathing. We'll hold it right here, Caden, because now you're down 13.
0: Yeah.
1: And you've got a great kicker in Cantu, unless something happened to him.
0: I mean, you see, yeah, that's true. He was trotting out originally, so I think he's fine. But you see when they're down 14, you go for two to go down six instead of eight. You see that all the time in the NFL and in college now because the math and analytics works somehow. But I usually don't see it when down 21. 24, I would understand. Then you need 8 points on each drive instead of seven. So, I mean, that was a peculiar decision. It worked out, though. Now they're down 13 instead of 14.
1: I missed that session at coaching school.
0: When did you go?
1: No, I haven't.
0: We can tell.
1: I would admit, was there something in coaching school that said, yeah, do this? Okay. Here's the kickoff for Brandeis.
0: And they got it.
1: And they got the onside kick. They go for the onside kick, and they're able to recover it. Are you kidding me? With 4:52 to play, Brandeis has a pulse.
0: Christian Olberry, that ball went right to him. It was one of those little skippers, but it never got the bounce. It never got that

0: big bounce that you kind of expect on an onside kick and went right underneath Christian Olberry's leg and just kind of trickled out towards the Johnson line, and Brandeis right on top of it. Don't look now, everybody. They got it on the 40.
1: Following an 11-play, 71-yard drive that took 4:56 for the Smoky Mo's Barbecue scoring summary, they get the onside kick, and they're right back out there. 38-25 the score.
0: If they score, do they go for two again?
1: Sure.
0: Why not? Go down five instead?
1: Last I checked, there's not a three-point play in American football.
0: You know, maybe the thought is you score 8 points each time and you go up three at the end.
1: From the 43-yard line is where they'll mark it. Two receivers left, one to the right. Caceres to the right. Davis and Hallmark to the left. Rodriguez in the backfield for Winter Smith. Gets the snap. Rolling near side, looking downfield, has a man open. Catch is made by Davis inside the 20. Let's see where they mark him as he goes out of bounds. Looks like it's going to be the 17-yard line. What a grab that time along the sideline by Aiden Davis. And five straight completions now for Winter Smith. And now you have the urgency in that Brandeis offense and the Johnson defense not set. T.P. Miller doesn't burn a timeout. Winter Smith now getting a signal in.
0: How does Aiden Davis keep getting so wide open? They're just forgetting about him.
1: Smith going to Hallmark along the sideline. Jump ball. Catch is not made. Grayson Hallmark is complaining to the official, but they're saying he was out of bounds. Did not get a foot down.
0: That's a bad call. I saw it clear as day. I mean, probably not as good as the ref did. He was right in front of him, but I thought that was a catch. 10 times out of 10. It looked like it came right over his arm or right over his shoulder. He got both hands on it, got a foot down.
1: And they don't show a replay here at Comalander. Second down and 10. Ball from the 19-yard line. Winter Smith from the shotgun. Hallmark still not happy. Hands on his hips. Now they're ready. Smith, toss sweep to Rodriguez. Around the right side, gets hit and upended at the 15-yard line.
0: Some exotic blitzes coming from the Johnson Jaguars, too. That time they brought both corners and kind of put both of their safeties out wide behind the play. It was an interesting little run blitz.
1: 4:15, third down and 8 from the 16. Winter Smith has one receiver to the right, two to the left. Davis and Hallmark to the left, the wide side of the field. One-on-one coverage for Caceres. Press coverage for Johnson. Smith back to throw. Steps up in the pocket. He is hit, and he's going to be sacked. Under four to play. What perfect timing if you're a Johnson fan to get the sack to make it fourth down and long. If you're a Brandeis fan, you're saying you can't take a sack there.
0: Yeah, Tyler Willis shot out of a cannon off of that left side of the defense. He's the man that recovered the fumble a little bit earlier. He's been all over the place for this Johnson defense, and they're going to kick a field goal?
1: That will make it a 10-point game if Zach Cantu can connect from 37 yards. I'd worry about a fake if I'm a Jaguar.
0: Why would you kick a field goal here?
1: Get some sort of points?
0: You're down two touchdowns with 3.5 minutes left.
1: I, you know what?
0: 3:15 left.
1: You're down to one timeout if you're Johnson. So if you kick the field goal, you do get points. If you don't pick it up on 4th and 13, then you give Johnson the ball back, and you might not see the ball again. At least here, and again, the percentages are low, you successfully run another onside kick and you're still chasing points.
0: But if you make the field goal, you need two onside kicks. You already made one.
1: Sure. Again, the percentages are extremely low, but if you don't pick up 4th and 13, you're not going to get the ball back.
0: This is a more peculiar decision to me than going for two after the touchdown last time.
1: Yeah. I'm with you.
0: I mean, it's 4th and 12. You got 3:16 left. You got a quarterback who you trust, who is really playing well in these last two drives. except for that sack that he just took. I just don't understand.
1: Although he left after a run early in this half, it was a little gimpy. Maybe they don't trust his legs, because you know what Winter Smith hasn't been doing?
0: Running. Yeah.
1: He's been throwing the ball extremely well.
0: That's a good point.
1: But in that play that he just got sacked on, he wasn't getting sacked on that play in the first half.
0: I think they're coming out in the offense, though. Winter Smith on the field in the huddle right now with Coach.
1: Again.
0: Offense coming onto the field.
1: Offense is coming onto the field, because I think they probably said, you know, what are we doing?
0: Maybe they were trying to burn Johnson's timeout.
1: Fourth and 13 from the 21, and Smith steps up in the pocket, and he is sacked. It's a turnover on downs. With 3:07. That was a weird sequence.
0: It was a low snap to start, so the play was already thrown a little off, but I just... I've never played quarterback, so I don't know what goes through their head sometimes, but it's 4th and 12, and you have the pocket collapsing around you. You kind of just have to give your receiver a chance,
1: yeah.
0: Right? Like, instead of taking a sack there, you have no chance to pick up the first down with your legs there, especially since you already kind of you got a gimpy wheel to begin with in the second half. You just got to throw it up and give your guys a shot.
1: You know, we talked to enough coaches, and with high school quarterbacks, it's sometimes you take the slide and avoid the hit. Sometimes you take the big hit. Sometimes you might throw into coverage. Sometimes it's worth the risk. The reward is worth the risk. That time, they turn it over on downs, and here's a run for Cartwright. Starts right, cuts back left, still on his feet, and then finally gets tripped up around the 26-yard line. Under 3 minutes to play now for the Jaguars, who I would say are in a comfortable position, up 38-25, knowing that Brandeis only has one timeout left.
0: Well, yeah, with the run game that we've seen in this second half by the Johnson Jaguars, you got to assume that one first down, and this thing's pretty much over.
1: Well, they do have the 2-minute timeout. So Johnson will have to run one more play before we get to the 2-minute timeout.
0: And then if they want to use a timeout, they would have to get two first downs, but not sure he will.
1: Second down and 4. Estrada. Play clock at 5. Bleeding it all the way down. Hands the ball off. Cartwright hitting the backfield, and he's going to be dropped for a loss of 1. So it will be 3rd and 5. And the question, if you're Kimmy Lewis, do you burn a timeout on this side of the 2-minute timeout or not? He does not. So we are at the 2-minute timeout. We'll break it as well here on the Quarter Moon Plumbing High School Game of the Week on 94.1 San Antonio Sports Star.
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0: Some umbrellas.
1: 2 minutes to play in at this one. 3rd down and 5 from the 25 for the Johnson Jaguars, leading 38-25 on our Quarter Moon Plumbing High School Game of the Week. Here's a run around the right side for Jeremiah Johnson. Breaks the tackle across the 30, 35, up to the 40 before he is run out of bounds. A first down for the Jaguars. Only one timeout for Brandeis.
0: And I know we're not going to, but I would give the crunch time player of the game to all of the offensive linemen in this half. They have just extremely put this entire Johnson offense on their shoulders, and they've basically just been ridden to victory here, the two running backs and the offensive linemen.
1: We will have the porkrinds.com crunch time hero of the game coming up after the game, but it's an individual award. Here's a run up the middle. Gets a couple of yards, and let's see if Kimmy Lewis uses that last time out or if he'll raise the white flag and the clock continues to run.
0: Yeah, it looks like that fourth down that they missed. I mean, it's going to come down to those, right? In the first half, you miss two first downs, and you get one, you end up scoring on that drive. This happened, and you don't end up getting a fourth and 12, and this game's pretty much over.
1: Second down and a 7. Johnson taking their time.

0: 3 on the clock, and they don't get it off in time.
1: Timeout.
0: Johnson bleeds it all the way down and then takes the timeout with 8 seconds on the clock.
1: Why wouldn't you just go into victory?
0: You know, I've been trying to figure out some of these coaching decisions in the last 5 minutes of this game. Yeah, there's a lot of things I would have done differently if I were the head coach. But there's a reason we're up here and they're down there. There's got to be some sort of logic to it. I don't know what it is, other than they have a timeout. So if you take a knee and they use the timeout, then you've got a punt. And, I mean, you're not going to lose the game, but...
1: I'll tell you the good thing that comes out of this performance by Brandeis, though. They only lost to the best team in their district by 13 points. And this district has come down to point differential more often than not in the last two seasons. They missed by 1 point 2 years ago, Brandeis did. And last year made it on point differential. So this is going to come up big down the road.
0: It will. And for Brandeis, they got two of the favored teams in the district in their first 2 weeks of district play in Johnson and losing to Reagan last week, 35-20. They got Churchill, Roosevelt, Madison, Clark, and Lee to close out the season, vying for one of the four playoff spots, although I think most of us look at, you know, you got two teams in the playoffs in Johnson and Reagan, and then who are the other two teams going to be? After the timeout, third down and four, Estrada will keep this one himself, and he's just trying to run out the clock. Dancing, and he gets knocked down with no time on the clock, and this one is officially over, although it looks like some extracurriculars after that hit on the Brandeis sideline. They're trying to separate, but could get ugly in a hurry. Credit this officiating crew and the Brandeis coaches for making those players separate, because Estrada was just running it out, did take a hit right as time expired. And as you can imagine, a lot of Jaguar players didn't like that and went and defended their quarterback. Now let's see if they all line up and shake hands at midfield. Our final score, Johnson at 38, Brandeis 25, and Johnson is lining up to shake hands. Brandeis is leaving. So now Johnson is leaving. What a weird ending, Matt.
1: Yeah, it looks like the coaches met at midfield and were like, let's just go. Let's just call this one. It's not going to end well. You guys win. Congratulations. Game over. Let's all go home.
0: 38-25. Jaguars stay undefeated as they beat the Brandeis Broncos here on the Quarter Moon Plumbing High School Game of the Week on 94.1 San Antonio Sports Star.
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1: Johnson beats Brandeis 38-25 in our Quartermoon Plumbing High School Game of the Week, energized by the Institute for Functional Health. Along with Matt Roy, I'm Jason Minix here in the NCE General Contractors broadcast booth. And a lot of people wondered what the final score of this game would be. Dave Campbell's Texas Football Magazine had Johnson favored by 28. But we've, through the years, done enough Johnson-Brandeis games to think this one was going to live up to the billing as being Game of the Week worthy, and it certainly did. Tied at 17 at halftime, the Jaguars just dominated the second half.
2: Yeah, and for the first time in the history of these two schools, one of them has won for four times in a row, Jason.
1: Yeah, there were three game winning streaks, twice by Johnson and once by Brandeis, but three is now four for the Jaguars, and they third quarter dominant. Again, 17-17 at halftime, and we were a little surprised. And they had the ball for about 9 minutes in the second half, scored a couple of touchdowns and really kind of iced the game, and certainly did in that fourth quarter.
2: Yeah, it was like they looked at themselves in the mirror at halftime and said, you guys remember you're the Johnson Jaguars, right? You remember that you're the fifth best team by Dave Campbell in the state of Texas. You remember you're the best team, top-ranked team in San Antonio. You know you're that team, right? And then they came out and proved to themselves, I think, that they are.
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1: Johnson at running back Jeremiah Johnson. Second down and goal. Estrada with Johnson behind him. Jeremiah gets this one, and there's no doubt, untouched. Jeremiah Johnson, his second touchdown of the game. Jeremiah Johnson, our PorkRinds.com Crunch Time Hero of the Game. 15 carries, 114 yards, two touchdowns. Untouched because that offensive line was dominant. He's got to share all those great pork rinds with the offensive line. Because, you know, pork rinds are the Crunch Time Hero of the snack aisle. Grab yourself a bag of Southern Recipe pork rinds at HEB today.
2: If it was up to me, it would have gone to the big uglies up front. A shout out to Aham Dowd, Taryn Abrego, Roman and Jack Von Dolan, and Austin Patino up front. They created the holes for Noah Cartwright and Jeremiah Johnson, and really the offensive line and the running backs took the air out of the football in the second half and took the life out of the Brandeis Broncos with how they asserted themselves in this game.
1: Well, and you look at the stats comprised by our John Robbins, 37 carries, 212 total yards, three rushing touchdowns for the Johnson offense. And Elvis Estrada, 12 of 17 for 161 yards, two touchdowns, and the one interception.
2: As you know, Jason, coaches love games like these, especially T.P. Miller, because you won the game, you played up to your standard for a little bit, but there's plenty of things to correct over the next week for the Johnson Jaguars. So I think while T.P. Miller is going to be a little bit excited, he's also going to be excited to coach these guys up.
1: Next Friday night, our Quartermoon Plumbing High School Game of the Week is Reagan against Madison in another District 26-6A showdown. For Caden Mayo and James Pledger back at the San Antonio Sports Star Studios, John Robbins handling stats, Matt Roy, I'm Jason Minix. Have a good night, everybody.
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1: 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Golden State
0: shooter and Lon Smith are best interior defender. 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
13: 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A comprehensive look at this week's action in the National Football League. Now, here are your hosts, Scott Graham and Ross Tucker.
14: Welcome to the month of October in the NFL. This may not have been the season you were expecting so far. From Westwood One, this is NFL Preview. Hi, everybody, along with former NFL offensive lineman Ross Tucker, Scott Graham, getting you set for week number 4 in the National Football League. Am I right, Ross? Is this a little bit different than we were expecting?
15: Yes, I think it's a lot a bit different than what we were expecting. If you look at some of the 3-0 teams like the Las Vegas Raiders and the Minnesota Vikings, and certainly some of the 0-3 teams like the LA Chargers and Houston Texans, but this is the way the NFL is, and hard to believe we're already in October, man. I mean, we're already 1 month in.
14: So we started out with Sunday Night Football here on the program, and our Westwood One broadcast will emanate from Carolina, where the Panthers take on the Detroit Lions. Lions come in 2-1. Panthers are 1-2. Lions are 14-5 in primetime under Dan Campbell, but they've lost their last three road primetime games. This looks like it might be a shootout.
15: It's absolutely going to be a shootout. The Lions have struggled defensively all season so far. Their starting safeties, Kirby Joseph, Brian Branch, still on IR. And for Carolina, both of their corners went down in the loss last Sunday in Cleveland. J.C. Horn and Michael Jackson. So we already know the Lions score 30 points a game. That's going up against teams with healthy corners. Carolina won't have either one of theirs. It was not quite as good of a performance by Bryce Young in Cleveland as he had done weeks one and week two. But this certainly feels like a game 35-33, 34-31. It should be a really, really fun one on Sunday night. The Panthers don't get a lot of primetime games, certainly not a lot of home primetime games. Should be a good one.
14: Rush, you get to spend another Sunday in Buffalo, the Bills and the New England Patriots getting together. Now, when Tom Brady was there, this was all one way. The Bills were 4-34 against the Patriots when Brady was the quarterback. Since he left, they're 9-4. They're trying to get to 4-0.
15: Yeah, a lot of people are calling it the Tucker Bowl, even though I think I played maybe 18 snaps for the Patriots. A lot more for Buffalo, but I'm looking forward to being there. Obviously, I know both sides of this rivalry, especially the Buffalo side of it. And the Patriots are coming in this one really struggling. You know, watching that film of their loss to the Jaguars 35-6, they were almost unrecognizable. That's about as bad as I've ever seen a Mike Vrabel team play, which is why I am fully expecting them to bounce back in this one. They have to. They don't really have a choice. Meanwhile, for the Bills, -4 turnover ratio, and still they were able to win against the Chargers. That's usually the sign you got a pretty darn good team.
14: If you like international games on Sunday mornings, get ready because we have 6 of the next 7 weeks, including 3 in a row in London starting this weekend. The Washington Commanders at 1-2, the Indianapolis Colts at 1-2.
15: And both of these teams, to your point, Scott, coming off of huge wins. They desperately needed it. Big difference between 1-2 and 0-3. The Colts able to get it done against their division rival Texans. They played much better on the defensive side of the ball. And how about Marcus Mariota and the Commanders? It's not like they were moving the ball that great, but they made enough plays to beat the defending Super Bowl champion Seahawks and end that winning streak. One of these teams is going to fly back from London feeling a lot better about themselves at 2-2.
14: Ross, you were there as week 4 got underway in Cleveland. An electric atmosphere, a back-and-forth game that came down to a late Cleveland field goal and a Browns defensive stand to put it away.
2: 10 seconds remain in the game. Rodgers gets the snap, rolling out to his right. Rodgers looking, stops his feet, loads up, takes a shot, deep down the field, got a man there! It is intercepted! It is picked off by Grant Delpit, and that'll do it! The Browns are going to win the game, and Cleveland will go to 3-1.
14: Ryan Radke with the call here on Westwood One as the Browns beat the Pittsburgh Steelers 27-24. That means that Cleveland is now a 3-1 team. The Pittsburgh Steelers fall to 2-2. Coming up, who's going to leave week 4 in first place in the AFC West? This is NFL Preview.
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15: That's probably their most impressive win in my mind, and the Chiefs kind of just keep rolling along with Patrick Mahomes playing about as well as he has from the pocket in years. I mean, he really looks comfortable again from the pocket. Maybe it's because he's just staying there longer or wants to trust it more because he's coming off the knee injury. I don't know, but they're making some sweet music in the pocket there, him throwing it to Travis Kelce and the other guys. Meanwhile, for the Raiders, what a story. I mean, just what a story. Kirk Cousins, multiple touchdown passes every game, clearly very comfortable in Clint Kubiak's scheme. And, you know, Brock Bowers helped quite a bit on Sunday, getting him in the lineup. Man, he is the most dynamic tight end in the NFL. The Raiders hosting a matchup of unbeatens, the marquee game on CBS. Very, very cool.
14: Broncos had a big comeback win against the Rams on Sunday night. Now they go to San Francisco to take on a Niners team that is 3-0. It's the fourth time they've been that under Kyle Shanahan. If they get to 4-0, each time they've made the Super Bowl.
15: Well, they got a chance. You know, unfortunately for them, they're just continuing to get banged up. Nick Bosa last week in practice. You know, now Mike Evans got hurt in the victory over the Cardinals. This just kind of seems like the way the Niners are going to have to go about it. Meanwhile, for the Broncos, they just can't get off to a good start. You know, it's super impressive, actually, that they're 2-1 coming from behind by double-digit deficits against the Jaguars and the Rams. I think those are two of the top five or six teams in the NFL. At least I have them there in the Ross Tucker Podcast Power Rankings, and the Broncos have been able to come from behind down double digits. I don't know that you want to be in the business of doing that, though, every week.
14: The Chargers are 0-3, and if that is shocking enough to Chargers fans, the rest of the schedule after this week at Seattle includes games against Denver, Kansas City, the Rams, Houston, and Baltimore. This is not going to get any easier. Seattle coming off their first loss of the season last week in Washington.
15: What a golden opportunity that the Chargers missed on Sunday. I mean, five takeaways. You're plus +4 in the turnover differential in a game, and you're not able to win. That's a brutal loss for the Chargers. Meanwhile, the Seahawks have just been so consistent under their head coach, Mike McDonald. And I thought Darnold really did some good things to Smith and Jigba last week. I fully expect the Seahawks to bounce back. And to your point about the schedule for the Chargers, yet another really, really tough game for L.A.
14: Coming up, can the Eagles continue their dominance of the Rams and send the preseason favorites to a 1-3 start? This is NFL Preview.
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6: On NFL preview for week 4 in the National Football League. Lincoln Financial Field will be the place for the Eagles and the Rams. Seems like it happens a lot. Well, they've met 4 times in the last 3 seasons. Philly has won all 4 of those games. Eagles are coming off a really poor performance on Monday Night Football. And on Sunday Night Football, the Rams let one get away in Denver.
7: And that's why I feel like this is an especially tough spot for the Eagles. I mean, it's a short week. Thankfully, at least for them, they are playing at home. But it's just hard for me to picture this Rams team being 1-3 after the first 4 games. I'm willing to more or less throw away the Australia game. They were dominant against the Giants, and really they controlled most of the action against the Broncos. The pick 6 from Stafford to Hufanga was obviously the biggest difference in the game. It's been talked about a lot in terms of the pass interference penalty late. But I'm expecting the Rams to come in here and play really well. I think the Eagles have a bunch of things going against them, one of which is it's hard to imagine the Rams 1-3. The other one is hard to imagine the Eagles, you know, beating the Rams 5 straight times. They beat them 4 straight times. And then the biggest thing is the Eagles just really haven't played all that well so far. They looked really bad Monday night, to your point. I think they'll bounce back and play better. I'm just not sure it'll be enough against Matthew Stafford and the Rams, especially with Puka Nacua being poised to make his return.
6: Cardinals and the Giants have the 2 worst records in the NFC over the last decade. They get together at MetLife Stadium. Arizona's 1-2. The Giants are 2-1. And if John Harbaugh can get his team to 3-1 the way Jameis Winston is playing at quarterback right now, that's a heck of an accomplishment for a first season.
7: It would be incredible. You know, the Cardinals, they've been able to put up a decent amount of points in some of their games and move the football with Brissett throwing it to McBride and Michael Wilson and what Jeremiah Love has done. That trio, along with Brissett, more or less gives the Cardinals a puncher's chance in every game they played. Meanwhile, for the Giants, you know, they're really led by their defense as much as anything. We saw that last week against Tennessee, where they didn't even score a touchdown, and they still won the game. The issue is their defense is just getting thinner and thinner. Now they lose Brian Burns, who I think is their best defensive player. He's done for the year with a torn ACL and meniscus damage. So you wonder if the Giants can continue to take on all this water in terms of these injuries and still be able to win. This feels like a major swing game for both these teams. If the Giants get to 3-1, that's huge. If the Cardinals could even just get to 2-2 and be .500 after 4 games, I think they'd be feeling pretty good about that.
6: If you look at the numbers early in the season, they can't look a whole lot worse for the Green Bay Packers, and now they go to Tampa Bay to take on the Bucs, who, with Baker Mayfield out, looks like they might be starting the first Kansas alum at quarterback in the NFL since 1987. That would be Jalen Daniels.
7: Isn't it remarkable? And by the way, Scott did say Jalen Daniels, not Jaden Daniels. Jaden Daniels does, in fact, still play for Washington. It's year 3. It's just a wild thing because 6 months ago, not a single person would have predicted that in week 4, Jalen Daniels would be starting an NFL game. Nobody would have even thought necessarily he'd be on a team as an undrafted rookie free agent. The Bucs liked him. They made him the number 2. They're going to see what he can do against the Packers team that's really reeling. They lost Jaden Reed for the season. They signed 3 veteran offensive linemen this week. It's just a mess up in Green Bay.
6: It's the battle for Texas at NRG Stadium, but the Cowboys and the Texans, Russ, they've got a combined record of 1-5.
7: Yeah, not the start that they were looking for in Texas for either one of these teams. And it's been like heartbreak losses for both of them every time they've lost. You've got the Texans' stellar defense going against that high-flying Cowboys offense. The problem is Texans really don't.

0: don't move the ball all that well or put points up, and the Cowboys' defense isn't very good. If you could combine the two Texas teams into one team, man, you would have a heck of a squad. That's not how it works. And, you know, there's a rivalry between these cities. This will be a hotly contested game. Really looking forward to it. Feels like another swing game here. There's a bunch of them in week four.
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1: 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We continue our preview of week four, and I take you back for this ball game that's being played in Cincinnati this week to the national title game in 2020 when Joe Burrow and Trevor Lawrence faced off. Well, they're going to face off again with the Bengals hosting the Jags, both teams at 2-1. And this is a really, really interesting and actually pretty big game in terms of the AFC here in week four.
0: Massive game. I fully anticipate both of these teams making the playoffs, and I believe that they are both legitimate Super Bowl contenders. Watching the Jaguars against the Patriots, second time this year, I saw one team so utterly dominate the other team that it looked like it was college or maybe even high school. Both times it was the Jags. It was the Jags against the Browns week one. It was the Jags against the Patriots week three. Super impressed with that team, really on both sides of the ball. Conversely, the Bengals coming off a tough loss in Pittsburgh, a game that quite frankly, if it weren't for two major miscues on special teams, the Bengals still would have won that game, even though they had dropped coverages and the Steelers had a bunch of big plays against them. I still really like this Bengals team. This feels like a game with a decent amount of points, back and forth. The last team with the ball wins kind of game.
1: The Baltimore Ravens host the Tennessee Titans this week at M&T Bank Stadium. That means that Derrick Henry gets his first opportunity to go up against the team that he played for 8 seasons. He's their all-time touchdown leader in terms of rushing touchdowns, second leading rusher in Titans history. And with an 0-3 Titans team coming in, this isn't going to look good for the road team.
0: It's kind of hard to believe that he hasn't played against the Titans yet in Baltimore, but obviously that is the case. And Derrick Henry is like a medical marvel to me. I mean, the fact that he's still doing this at this age, at that size, with the amount of punishment he's taken. It's truly incredible. And there's still some Titans players that were there when he was there. Jeffrey Simmons, one of them. They are fully well aware of what Derrick Henry with a full head of steam is like. The Titans just have to figure out a way to score some points. I mean, Brian Daboll's the OC. He's trying to work with Cam Ward. They move the ball at times. They just cannot get enough points on the board to give their team a better chance to win these games.
1: New York Jets haven't won a game against the Bears in Chicago since Bill Parcells was the head coach and Glenn Foley was their quarterback back in 1997. Of course, they don't play them that often, but Bears are coming off a big win over the Eagles, a dominating win in the second half of that game. You and I were texting back and forth during it, and Chicago got it done despite the fact they didn't have their quarterback.
0: No, but the guy they did have, Case Keenum, played lights out. I could hardly be more impressed by a guy that, let's be honest, probably thought he'd never play in another game. You know, as the third string quarterback in Chicago, who would have thought he'd be starting Monday night and then lighting up the Eagles the way he did? Now the Jets come to town off of back-to-back really heartbreaking losses. The good news for the Jets is Geno Smith is playing really good football. And if he plays in this game like he played against Detroit last week, they absolutely have a chance to pull off this upset.
1: Minnesota Vikings, they have the second fewest total yards of any team to start 3-0 since 1970. The defense has been winning it for them. They have the Dolphins coming to town this week, a team that has not led in a game yet this year, Ross.
0: I think I saw where the Vikings have the most punts in the NFL so far. You wouldn't think that would lead to being undefeated, but their defense has been that good, and I guess a punt is better than an interception or fumble in terms of keeping you in the game, which is what I think the Dolphins will do. I think the Dolphins will be able to stay in this game. You know, they have a lot of familiarity with Brian Flores and that defense with so many of their guys coming over from Green Bay, including Malik Willis. This is a sneaky game in the sense I think it's going to be closer than people realize.
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1: 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If it's Monday Night Football, it's on Westwood One. Ross, this is an interesting matchup as well for Monday Night Football. The Falcons looked like an entirely different team their last time out, and the Saints continue to be competitive, although they've got flaws.
0: Yeah, and you know, you got first place on the line in the NFC South, even though they're both 1-2. I feel like that win for the Falcons against Green Bay last Thursday night, it just was massive on a couple different levels. Number one, it helps all the guys buy into the new head coach, Kevin Stefanski, and what he's preaching. Plus, there's some buy-in there with Penix Jr. now. You know, hey, when we have this guy playing quarterback, when he's out there, we're in a good spot. And so I think the Falcons are going to be able to continue to ride that momentum with Penix Jr. and this offense. They're just so talented at the skill positions led by Bijan Robinson. Meanwhile, for the Saints, that was a tough loss. That was a really tough loss to the Raiders because I felt like they did enough offensively yet again. Tyler Shuck is up there among the league leaders in passing yardage, passing touchdowns. It almost, if you look at his numbers, it almost looks like when Drew Brees was there. However, they're still just 1-2. This is a win they desperately need to have, a primetime game at home. Feels like a game that if the Saints really do want to win that division and think they have a chance, and I do think they do, this is one they got to get done.
1: All right, that's going to do it for this edition of NFL Preview. Ross, talk again next week.
0: Sounds great. Thank you, Scott.
1: 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Coordinating producers Brian Finkelstein and Aaron Cummins. Executive producer Mike Eby. The senior vice president of sports for Cumulus Media and Westwood One is Bruce Gilbert. Now for Ross Tucker, I'm Scott Graham. Thanks for joining us. 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
1: Kiss him goodbye. The 10, the 5, touchdown, 56-yard run to daylight.
2: Turns on the Jets up the left sideline. Inside the 10, inside the 5, and a touchdown. He slides and swims through the back of the end zone in celebration.
1: Down the sideline, he could go. 25-20, he's gone. Touchdown.
0: Now, here are your hosts, Amber Theo Harris and Michael Fabiano.
3: Welcome in, everybody. We are almost a quarter of the way through the NFL season. Amber Theo Harris, Michael Fabiano, so excited to be here with you talking a little fantasy football in week four. And Fabs, the running back position took a major hit last week. Devon Achane, he's out for the season. Travis Etienne Jr., anything that sounds like an Achane is gone right now. He's on injured reserve. And Breece Hall is week to week. I mean, what are some of the pivots that fantasy managers should make this week?
4: Any pivot you make is not going to be as good as what you had. I am in a league with a bunch of my WWE buddies, and I have both Achanes. So, I mean, I got a double whammy last week. So I'll give managers out there some options. Obviously, you're looking to each roster to their backups. So in Miami, last week it was Ollie Gordon because Jalen Wright was out. Well, Jalen Wright is back this week. And if you look at Miami's depth chart, he's the RB1. Regardless, this is going to be a committee this week. So you go from featured back with Achane to a likely committee in Miami. But sometimes when you're desperate, you have to play guys who are, let's just say, not exactly drawing a lot of confidence. New Orleans, Alvin Kamara back in the spotlight. No Achane in the bayou. So Kamara is going to be the lead back for the Saints. Kendre Miller is going to play a role as well. Both players should be added off the waiver wire where available. I don't love Kamara's matchup this week. We're going to get into that. But sometimes in fantasy, you just need a warm body who's going to get some touches. And then with the Jets, I know, listen, it is what it is. When you look at Breece Hall, who had played very well, he's got the best replacement, and that's Braylon Allen. Now, Isaiah Davis will see some work as well, but Braylon Allen's going to be the guy that you want. We'll talk about him a little bit later on in the program in that matchup against Chicago. So Allen is definitely startable. Kamara is a flex starter. And to be quite honest with you, if I gave you a guess in terms of which Dolphins running back that I would prefer, it would probably be Wright, but it's going to be a committee regardless. Now, if those players are not available to you, what do I always say? If you're not trading, you're not trying. So go out there and try and buy low on players, okay? Chase Brown has not had a good start to the season. You could potentially buy low on him. In that league that I mentioned, I had depth at wide receiver. I ended up trading Christian Watson for Kyren Williams. Did I really want to do that? No. But if I didn't, my running backs were going to be a disaster this week, and maybe for the rest of the year, depending on when Travis Etienne comes back, and he's on injured reserve. So he's going to be out at least four games. So you have to sometimes make moves like that. There's some other moves that you can make that are maybe a little bit more risky, but no risk it, no biscuit. I don't know when or if Josh Jacobs is coming back. That means you can buy very low on him right now and take a chance. Zach Charbonnet returned to practice this week. Jadarian Price did not separate himself from everyone in that backfield in the first 3 weeks. Charbonnet could end up being the starter for the Seahawks once he comes back. So that's another player that you can go out and potentially grab off the waiver wire. In most competitive leagues, he's gone, Amber. But You could potentially make a trade for him on a buy low. If those options aren't going to be available to you, grab players who are on the waiver wire who are handcuffs. Brian Robinson Jr., Tyler Algier, Emmett Johnson, players like that, Mike Washington. So in case somebody gets hurt, maybe you have a backup plan where you suddenly have a starting running back. I know it's not the best case scenario when you lose running backs and running backs a thin position, but these are the best methods to try and alleviate some of the pain. And I know I can't alleviate all of it, but obviously when you lose a running back like an Achane, and that's two, or a Breece Hall.
3: One is Achane, and one is Achane. just so people right. know. But us Americans, you know, we dumb everything down.
4: Either way, it's going to be tough. Hopefully you can make some of these pivots.
3: Yeah, I definitely like Mike Washington, by the way, just watching Ashton Jeanty up close, being close to that Raiders organization and seeing him not 100% and not being able to plant that ankle makes me think Mike Washington's value, you know, it's worth looking into. It's a good suggestion on that one, Fabs. Up next, Stardom Sit'em. We'll make sure your lineup is all set for Sunday. 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

0: second and goal from the one. Doesn't look like the tush push as Shuck is under center. Play action. Shuck throws to the end zone, and that is going to be caught for the touchdown. Jawan Johnson, his second touchdown of the game. His first from 3 yards, that from 1 yard. He was just waiting. Just please get here, ball. It was just a pass that Shuck had to get rid of, mofted it up, and Jawan waiting for it.
1: That was Mike Haas, WWL Radio, the flagship station for the New Orleans Saints, with the call. 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I'm Amber Theo Harris. All right, Fabs, time for a little Week 4 stardom sit-ems. And in honor of Jawan Johnson, let's start with the tight ends. Are you starting Jawan Johnson against the Falcons on Monday Night Football?
2: Absolutely. He's been fantastic, Amber. I mean, 23 points last week. Had a couple of touchdowns. He's averaging over 16 points per game. He has a great rapport with Tyler Shuck. I mean, this is a very good start. He's been extremely underrated in fantasy. I'm also going to start Travis Kelce. You know, it always feels weird for me to say start Travis Kelce because for so many years it was obvious. But Kelce was barely drafted to be a tight end one this year. I guess it's amazing what marrying a pop star will do to your stats, right? I mean, he's been fantastic over the first 3 weeks. Start him against the Raiders this weekend. In a very important game with a Raiders team that's 3-0. Hello. And then Kenyon Sadiq. Last week, he blew up. He had a touchdown, almost 26 fantasy points. This week, no A.D. Mitchell. Mason Taylor has also already been ruled out. So Sadiq is a very strong play against the Bears. He's going to get a lot of targets in this game. So start Kenyon Sadiq. Hopefully, you were able to pick him up off the waiver wire this week.
1: All right. Who are the tight ends that we need to sit?
2: Now, these are three players that I am suggesting that you temper expectations for. These aren't necessarily hard and fast sits. But Dalton Kincaid last week had a stinker. It was his first stinker of the year. But the Patriots' defense has been very tough against tight ends. In fact, no team has allowed fewer fantasy points to tight ends. And only 17% of opposing targets have gone to tight ends against New England. Now, their defense is a little bit banged up, so keep that in mind. But on Sunday, Kincaid is probably, to me, more of a low tight end one rather than a high-end tight end, which he's been over the first 3 weeks. Colston Loveland, another player. You drafted him to be a stud. He has not been a stud. He was inches away from having a good game last Monday night. It didn't happen. He has only scored 8.4 fantasy points this season. He's got the Jets this week. In two of their three games, they held Sam Laporta and Tucker Kraft to fewer than 7.5 fantasy points. Keep that in mind. And then Isaiah Likely against the Cardinals. Amber, this matchup is actually awesome. It's really good. But Jameis Winston has been brutal. In the two games where he's basically been the starter, his completion percentage over expectation is negative 12.1%. I mean, it's awful. So I am really concerned for all of the Giants pass catchers this week.
1: All right, Fabs, let's move over to the quarterbacks in week four. You going with Tyler Shuck against the Falcons?
2: Yeah, no question about that. He is a must start unless you have Lamar Jackson, Josh Allen, you know, maybe a Patrick Mahomes. He's been fantastic. 20-plus points in 6 of his last 11 games, and he scored at least 17.4 in 10 of his last 11. He's been great. Could be a high-scoring game on Monday night. Start him against Atlanta. And then the two quarterbacks going on Sunday night, Jared Goff against the Panthers and Bryce Young against the Lions, both very good plays. Look at the numbers for Goff. Last week, over 19 fantasy points. We told you to play him. He's playing Carolina this week. They're down two of their starting cornerbacks, and this is going to be a fantastic matchup for many of the Lions. And on the flip side, the Lions' defense has been terrible this year. Their defense has allowed at least 23 points to every quarterback they have faced, and they allowed Geno Smith to beat them for 26 points last week. By the way, he was one of my streamers. So start Bryce Young and start Jared Goff.
1: Okay, who do we sit, though? I know who you're going to say.
2: Three big names. I can't tell you that, oh, well, Drake May is playing the Bills this week, so start him. No. Justin Herbert played the Bills last week, and their defense has been bad against quarterbacks and receivers, and he did nothing. I can't play Drake May right now. I just can't. The Patriots are averaging 12 points a game. It's the lowest point per game average in the entire league. Justin Herbert, he's playing against Seattle this week. You think they're going to be a little salty after losing to the Commanders on the road? Home game for Seattle. I'm sitting Justin Herbert. Awful matchup. And then I'd beware Bo Nix. I know he had a good game last week against the Rams, but the Niners defense has allowed the third fewest fantasy points per dropback. And enemy quarterbacks have scored the eighth fewest points against them so far this season. So beware Bo Nix.
1: All right, Fabs. We're going to talk running backs and wide receivers when we return. This is NFL Fantasy Forecast.
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2: 22 fantasy points. I think it's going to be the same sort of situation this week where the touch share is going to be really high. He's got the Giants this week. They gave up over 24 points to Javonte Williams earlier in the season. So start Jeremiah Love and start Chuba Hubbard. Every week, Hubbard has been a guy that I am starting. And when you look at the touch share, it has gone up since Jonathan Brooks went out with his injury. And the matchup, again, against the Lions, this is going to be a high-scoring game. It's one of the highest totals of the entire week. There are not many Panthers or Lions that I am not playing this week. Start Chuba Hubbard. And then I'm starting Bucky Irving. And Bucky's numbers have not been great in the last 2 weeks. In fact, his numbers, Amber, have dropped in three straight weeks. But here's the good news. He's seeing a 42% touch share, even with Kenneth Gainwell on the roster, so that really hasn't hurt his touches at all. And you also have to look at the situation. The Buccaneers are starting Jalen Daniels. He is a undrafted rookie free agent out of Kansas. And the matchup is pretty good, too. The Packers have struggled against running backs. So I'm starting Bucky Irving as an RB2 this week.
1: All right. Who are you sitting at running back?
2: I mentioned Javonte Williams. And I'm not telling you guys that you have to sit Javonte Williams, but look at this matchup against

0: the Houston Texans. They have held Jonathan Taylor, James Cook, and Chase Brown all to fewer than 11.3 fantasy points. Taylor only beat him for 9 points. Their defense has been really good against running backs. They've allowed the fewest expected points added to the position. So Williams may put up a bit of a stinker this week in that battle of Texas. I also don't love O'Marrion Hampton, and he was another player you drafted to be a starter. Last week, we started to see his touches decline. There was more Keaton Mitchell. There was even some Kamani Vidal. And when you look at the Seahawks, again, they're going to be a salty team who lost last week. They gave up 2.9 yards per rush to running backs, the fourth fewest fantasy points per touch. Hampton is a massive risk. And I talked about Alvin Kamara in the opening segment, and I know a lot of people have to play him. Amber, I have to play him. But the matchup on paper is not great against Atlanta, so keep that in mind. He is a risk-reward flex, and I also wonder how much of that workload he's going to lose to Kendre Miller. So if you start Kamara, don't have high expectations.
1: All right, let's go to the wide receivers now, Fabs. Week four, who are you starting at the wideout position?
0: Panthers, Lions, jump on board. I'm starting Tet McMillan. I get it. The numbers this year have not been great in two of the first three.
1: No.
0: He is going to smash on
1: okay,
0: Sunday night.
1: Great.
0: I'm telling you that
1: I've been
0: right
1: waiting
0: now.
1: For that. Sorry.
0: He will have a massive game. No team in the league has given up more fantasy points to perimeter receivers than the Detroit Lions. I'm also going to start Michael Wilson. Marvin Harrison Jr. at this point is not even rosterable in a 10 or 12 team league. He has just disappeared from the Arizona Cardinals passing game. Whereas Wilson had 17 targets last week. He's got a good matchup this week against producer Dan's Giants. They have struggled against perimeter receivers this season. And I also like Jordan Addison. Remember, no Justin Jefferson this week. He's going to be out with the ankle injury. Last week, without JJ, Addison had 9 targets, 90 yards, and a touchdown. Start him against Miami.
1: All right, Fabs, who are the wide receivers we got to sit this week?
0: And this one breaks my heart because I love Emeka Ebuka. I really do. But again, Jalen Daniels is starting this game. Baker Mayfield is out. I don't know how many Buccaneers I can trust this week in the passing game. In fact, I probably can't trust anyone. So with the matchup and with this game being started by, again, an undrafted rookie free agent quarterback, I am going to fade Emeka Ebuka, who has been a disappointment so far this year. I'd also be wary of Jalen Waddle. He has been so just unbelievably difficult to predict. In week one, 1.2 points. In week two, boom, 21.8. Week three, 6.4 points. He's got the Niners this week. They've held all but one wide receiver they faced to 14.7 or fewer fantasy points after 3 weeks. And then this one here I'm on the fence about. It's Jameson Williams. He has been brutal over the first 3 weeks. But again, the Carolina Panthers have both J.C. Horn and Mike Jackson, their two starting corners, on injured reserve. So that makes me want to fade Williams less. But the bottom line here is that he has been very unproductive and inconsistent from a fantasy perspective. So if you can fade Williams, if you have depth at the wide receiver position, I certainly would be thinking about that.
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1: Welcome back to NFL Fantasy Forecast on Westwood One, along with Sports Illustrated senior fantasy analyst Michael Fabiano. I'm Amber Theo Harris. Fast time to give them a little streaming options here. Everybody's always looking for somebody they could just kind of pick up for the week. What do you have here in week four?
0: We talked about Braylon Allen a little bit earlier on in the show. I'm starting him this week against the Bears based on the volume. How about Aaron Jones Sr.? In the last two games, he's seen a 58% touch share. I mean, that is massive. No Jordan Mason. The Dolphins have allowed the third most points to running backs this season. So Aaron Jones is a very good play as an RB2. And moving on to the wide receivers, Devon Vaile playing on Monday night against the Atlanta Falcons. Vaile's averaging right around 13 points per game, which is pretty good, right? Atlanta's defense has allowed wideouts to account for nearly 74% of all the receiving fantasy points scored against them after 3 weeks. I know that's a mouthful, but what I mean is Atlanta's really bad against receivers. Start Devon Vaile, and the toll in that game is also very high. And how about Dontavian Wicks? Devonta Smith is banged up. He's dealing with a hamstring injury, which means that Wicks could see a lot of targets this week against the Rams. Aaron Donald's out this week. We know Myles Garrett is also going to be out as well. So that's a benefit for the Eagles offense. So I'm starting Dontavian Wicks where I need him. And also remember, no Dallas Goedert. So Wicks could see a lot of targets in that game. And then finally, Darren Waller, the old guy, right? I mean, last week he proved he didn't need to be a touchdown dependent player in fantasy. He had double digit points without scoring. Listen to this stat, Amber. This year, the Detroit Lions have allowed five tight ends to score 13 or more points against them this year. They've only played in three games, and they've let five tight ends beat them for over 13 points. So Darren Waller 12, is a really good streamer. Yeah.
1: Even pick the second tight end that's in 12 personnel against the Lions at this point, because that's what that tells us.
0: No doubt.
1: All right, coming up next, Fab's final thoughts. This is NFL Fantasy Forecast.
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1: Forecast on Westwood One, along with Sports Illustrated senior fantasy analyst Michael Fabiano. I'm Amber Theo Harris. All right, Fabs, this season has been really crazy already. Players we drafted late or didn't draft at all are scoring more points than players we thought would be our starters. So at what point do fantasy managers just make the switch?
0: And I think that time is now. Look at my rankings over at Sports Illustrated. I've had Drake May as a sit-em every single week so far. Drake May was the QB2 last year. This week, I have him as the QB16. Bryce Young has been better. He's got a great matchup this week. You play Bryce Young over Drake May. You know, at the running back position, I've talked about Braylon Allen. He's my RB19 this week. I'm playing him over a guy like Omarion Hampton, who's losing touches and has a bad matchup on the road against Seattle. Wide receivers, we talked about Dontavian Wicks. He's the wide receiver 33 for me this week, which means that he's a flex starter. I am starting him ahead of a guy like Emeka Ebuka, who is dealing with a quarterback situation that is maybe the ugliest in the league right now. And then at the tight end spot, we talked about Darren Waller and how the Lions have just given it up to tight ends over the first 3 weeks. Darren Waller was not drafted in a lot of leagues, but now if you pick him up, I would play him over a guy like, say, Kyle Pitts. Now, one of the biggest examples of having to separate name from stats, have you seen Khalif Raymond's stats so
1: yes.
0: far this season? Khalif Raymond came into this week as the wide receiver 12. There's 11 wide receivers in the league who have had more fantasy points after 3 weeks than Khalif Raymond. I didn't have that on my bingo card. But now, when you're looking at wide receivers who are struggling, again, Emeka Ebuka is the first guy that comes to mind. Rome Odunze. Khalif Raymond should now be ranked ahead of Rome Odunze and rostered ahead of Rome Odunze. It's a crazy world we're living in. It's the upside-down world. Is that what they call it in Stranger
1: mm-hmm.
0: Things? And
1: yep.
0: Again, you have to really separate stats from big names at this point.
1: All right, Fabs, that'll do it for this edition of NFL Fantasy Forecast. A reminder to join us Sunday morning from London at 9:15 a.m. Eastern when the Colts play the Commanders at Tottenham Hotspur Stadium. Then on Sunday night, the Panthers host the Lions. Scott Graham kicks it off with scores and highlights from around the league on NFL Sunday at 7:30 p.m. Eastern. Finally, on Monday night, the Falcons visit the Saints. Jamie Erdahl and Doug Peterson host a pregame show at 7 o'clock Eastern. 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Coordinated producers Brian Finkelstein and Aaron Cummings. Executive producer Mike Eby. The senior vice president of sports for Cumulus Media and Westwood One is Bruce Gilbert. Now for Michael Fabiano, I'm Amber Theo Harris. Thanks for joining us. 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
14: A winner take all game 3 in the WNBA. I'm Chris Smith. Gabby Williams put the Valkyries on her back to lead a 16-point comeback against the Wings.
15: Golden State with one timeout and their reset remaining. Dallas with just their reset left. Williams springs free. Her jumper is good. Golden State back in front, 117 to go.
14: Ryan Rucco with the call on ESPN2. Williams scored 11 of her 19 points in the fourth quarter to lift Golden State over Dallas 77-73. Golden State earns their first playoff series win in franchise history in their second season and a date with the reigning champion Las Vegas Aces on Sunday. The comeback was the fifth largest in a winner-take-all in playoff history and the largest since Game 5 of the 2020 semifinals. On to college football, where Virginia Tech's John Love missed a 36-yard field goal as time expired as Pitt holds on for the 35-33 victory. The Panthers improved to 5-0 and 2-0 in the ACC, one of just three unbeaten teams in the league. Meanwhile, Northwestern christened the new Ryan Field with a 34-13 beatdown of Penn State, exactly 100 years to the day since their old stadium opened in 1926. And the MLB Division Series begins today with all four games on ESPN Radio and the ESPN app, starting at 12:30 p.m. Eastern with the Guardians hosting the White Sox. Hagan Smith will start for Chicago while Parker Messick gets the nod for Cleveland in a battle of rookie left-handed pitchers in Game 1.
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0: 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The playoffs continue with Game 1 of the Division Series. 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

0: their home team. That's why there have been so many special moments at Kinnick over the years, because the team feeds off of that energy they get from the home crowd.
1: Anthony Heron, former Iowa defensive lineman, also Big Ten Network. You'll be able to hear him on the call today, 4:15 p.m. Eastern on Big Ten Network, Illinois and Purdue. Anthony, thanks for checking in with us today. Have a good call this afternoon.
0: I appreciate you both. Thanks.
1: Amber, it's a really great tradition that they do there with the hospital. It's very, and I like that he was able to answer for it. It's only been a decade.
2: I dare you to say it's not the best. I love those traditions that are only a decade old and then feel like they've been part of it. Cause I mean, I feel like I remember Iowa doing that forever, but apparently it's only been a decade that I remember them doing that. It's like that you and I both went to Florida, that tradition, the Tom Petty tradition.
1: Yeah.
2: It can't back down or won't back down.
1: That's not that old.
2: That's not old either. That wasn't there when you and I were in college. And yet now it's one of the best traditions in college sports.
1: She's Amber Wilson. I'm Jonathan Zaslow. This is College Football Campus Tour on ESPN Radio. Coming up next, Alabama. They made it to Starkville. They left this morning. So is Ryan McGee. We ring the cowbell with him next, right here, College Football Campus Tour on ESPN Radio.
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1: This will be Love's 36-yard field goal attempt. Tutton holding, Epling snapping from the right hash. Good snap. The ball is down. The kick is on its way. The kick is up and good.
2: No he good. Missed
1: no.
2: It.
1: No
2: he
1: good.
2: Missed it. He missed it.
1: The crowd thought it was good. And the official said no go. The Panthers win. A big upset in Blacksburg.
3: Call courtesy of the Pittsburgh Panthers Radio Network as Pitt wins at Virginia Tech 35-33, not without controversy. 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Jonathan Zaslow, Amber Wilson here. So you heard not only did the crowd immediately react there in Blacksburg to what they thought was a game-winning field goal with no time left, but correct me if I'm wrong, fireworks also went off as well.
4: That's what it sounded like. It did. I think that everyone thought, including clearly the Pitt Panthers announcer, everyone thought the kick was good initially, and then it wasn't because the judge did not think it was good, who was standing under the upright in question. He said that it was wide. Who the hell knows? Because the kick was really high, Jonathan Zaslow, and because it was above the uprights, apparently not reviewable. Only reviewable if it's between the uprights or right outside of the uprights, which is absolute nonsense and lunacy. And we learned that's the NCAA rule when this kick happened, and they could not review it because it was too high, you know, in the place that we would need to actually review it because it's hard to see in real time.
3: So that's true. What Amber

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3: I'm driving from Texas A&M. 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

0: Kevin Canty and Michelle are unsportsmanlike.
1: What if J.J. McCarthy ends up being the starter?
2: I think the Giants have a good enough offensive line and a good enough running game and a good enough defense, even without, unfortunately, Brian Burns, that actually if they can find a guy who they say, and a good enough defense, even without, unfortunately, Brian Burns, that actually if they can find a guy who they say, listen, your career is on life support. 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Your job is to do nothing while starting a quarterback. 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

0: And Luka is, you know, Luka's a fascinating case. He looks like he's in the best shape that he's been in since his rookie year. Like, he's as lean as he's been since he came in the league. I don't think there's any question that the guy is going to, like, I expect he'll defend his scoring title. I expect he's going to average something like 34-9-9, which is production that we've seen from him before. He is at the caliber of star and at the age now in his career where we'll turn 28 this year, where it's like a player who is that good, who's yet to win a championship.
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5: Amber and Ian, Saints Lions, for my daughter's 18th birthday gift. 2-minute warning, one possession game. We got a 7 o'clock flight. But she said we're good to go at the 2-minute warning.
6: Wow.
5: 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Wow. Now it goes to OT. 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
7: Amber and Ian, weeknights at 8 p.m. Eastern on ESPN Radio and on the ESPN app.